0: Grampians Health is raising awareness of diabetes as the region and Australia marks National Diabetes Week. Approximately 4% of Ballarat's population is diabetic, while in rural areas, up to 12% of people live with the disease. And in sport, round 14 of the BFLW has Lake Wendouree making a long journey north to face Carisbrook. The teams currently occupy the bottom two spots on the ladder. That's the latest in your local news.
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2: Hello, I'm Rob McLennan. Hundreds of Qantas contract staff will walk off the job today, claiming their safety has been put at risk. They're staging protests at Melbourne, Sydney, Brisbane and Perth airports after one contractor received four safety reports in 1 month. Flights are not being affected. Angus Taylor says he will not be speaking to Liberal Senator Jacinta Price after she retweeted a post making the false claim that Labor is importing Indian migrants for their votes. The opposition leader telling Nine he doesn't have to get involved.
3: A retweet is not an endorsement.
4: Then what is it?
3: Well, a retweet is pointing to a post that has been made by someone else with obvious questions.
2: A breakthrough cancer treatment developed by Aussie researchers is set to be tested in humans after they secured an almost $18 million grant from Canberra. Scientists at the Peter MacCallum Centre say it's had an almost 100% success rate in mice with tumours. They hope it can be used to provide protection against breast, lung and colon cancer. BHP's export terminal in Port Hedland will shut down for 8 hours today in a strike that'll cost the economy millions. There hasn't been industrial action in the big Australian's iron ore sector for 26 years. More than 400 workers are walking out after the breakdown of talks between their unions and BHP over a new pay deal.
1: D2E Gym. From Talacombe to Wendouree, you're never too far from a D2E.
2: England has collapsed in this morning's second World Cup semi-final, going down to Argentina 2-1. The Poms opened the scoring before Argentina piled on two goals late in the game. The Argentines now face Spain on Monday in the decider. Round 19 of AFL kicks off tonight with the Cats taking on the Saints, hoping to end a losing streak that's left Geelong outside the top eight. And the Chiefs have tabled an offer for Zach Lomax to join them for their inaugural NRL season.
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5: Cullen County's low today. Cloudy with a shower and a top of 13. Down to 3 tonight. Tomorrow 13. Some fog, then partly cloudy. Saturday 12, partly cloudy. Sunday's going to be 13. Maybe some fog again. Then mostly sunny. Right now, 9 at Brown Hill.
1: Singing at the top of your lungs for the next hour might get you a meeting with HR. But it'll also drown out Megan trying to tell you about her air fryer. The home of the hits. 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

0: 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It was the Cranberries, Dreams. And when I got to work this morning, this is all I heard coming from the Power FM studio.
1: I'm reeling at the loss of England in the World Cup, which is very, very disappointing. Argentina going through to face Spain next Monday. So England and France will be playing on the Sunday for third place. Well, hopefully we can beat the French and get a bronze. Beating the French might be reward enough if England can do that, even if we're not going to win the World Cup.
0: Yes, Alex was in the corner rocking himself back and forth. On the other hand, my team Spain is going up against Brett from our newsrooms, team Argentina. So one of us is going to win. We'll find out next week. On the way, Justin Bieber and Bruno Mars on Power FM.
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1: I'm feeling good. 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You know, catch you then. You know what I mean? 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

0: 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That was Bruno Mars, I Just Might. And now we're going to see if Mash Track went off this morning.
1: Up first, we've got Angela. Angela, how are you today?
2: I'm good. How are you?
1: Good. Now, what are your guesses?
2: I think Alanis Morissette, Ironic.
1: Oh, it's a very good guess. Not quite it, though. Apologies. Jumping Thank over you. Now. What is your guess?
3: The Killers, Somebody Told Me.
1: Oh, an amazing guess, an amazing song, but not the last song. Jumping over to Shiana. Shiana, what is your guess?
4: Vanessa Amorosi's Perfect.
1: Oh, another. We're getting so many good songs, guest, but we're not getting the right one, guest. Jumping over now to Sarah. Sarah, what was your guess for the Mash Track today?
5: Dolly Parton, 9 to 5.
1: Dolly Parton, 9 to 5. Okay, yeah. Well, I'm sorry to tell you this, Sarah, but you've won yourself $600.
5: Oh, my God. Oh, my God.
1: Yes, that is it. It is 9 to 5. You might be able to hear the bells. Is that what got you?
5: I was just trying to think of all the different artists out there, and I was just playing around with different songs at home, and I was hoping that might have been it. So that's crazy.
0: Wow, $600 just for guessing Dolly Parton's 9 to 5. Pretty amazing. Coming up, Jason Mraz and Taylor Swift on Power FM.
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0: And don't Macca's walk, Macca's run to the new quarter pounder barbecue bacon. Today 13, cloudy with a shower. After an overnight low of 3, tomorrow 13 as well. Maybe some fog first up, then partly cloudy. Saturday's going to be 12 and partly cloudy. Sunday 13, some fog, and then mostly sunny. And right now it's 9 at Narina.
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0: Variety Music Station 103.1 Power FM. That was Taylor Swift. I knew it. I knew you. And have you been out and about trying all the delicious hot chocolates around town that are taking part in Ballarat's Hot Choc Showdown? If so, do you have a favourite? Have you voted for your favourite yet in the People's Choice? If not, you need to do so ASAP because you could be winning a winter prize pack worth $1,500. I mean, hello, that'd be pretty awesome. Now, to get the link to vote in that, I suggest you jump on to Ballarat Winter Festival's Facebook page. Even Ballarat In The Know, they put this post up. So both of them have a link where you can go vote for your favourite hot choc, but you have until Sunday to do this. Sunday. Time is running out. And if you haven't tried them all, well, you've got a couple more days to do so. And coming up on Power FM, we're off to the year of 1987.
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13: G'day, it's Tom Parry with your local news first. Hepburn Shire says independent legal advice confirms its latest budget complies with Victorian legislation, rejecting claims it was adopted unlawfully. The budget dispute comes as businessman David Penman pursues a private prosecution against five councillors over alleged breaches of local government laws. The cold weather doesn't appear to be deterring locals nor visitors from heading outdoors this winter, with Tourism Midwest Victoria telling us that attendance figures have been strong across Ballarat's attractions. This comes after Sovereign Hills Winter Wonderlights display recently welcomed the 1 millionth attendee in its 12-year history. And in sport, Saturday has round 13 of the Central Highlands Football League being played. Buninyong will get the chance to prove their finals credentials when they host the senior comp's undefeated

0: A cyber attack targeting 21 medical clinics attached to Partnered Health is one of the worst he's seen.
1: In terms of the kind of information, there's a likelihood that malicious actors actually know what diseases you have, what medicines you've been treated with, and what clinics you've been referred to.
0: The US has fired more missiles and drones at Iran as the ceasefire disappears in the rearview mirror. Washington says it's targeting military infrastructure being used by Iran to attack ships in the crucial Strait of Hormuz, while Iran is going after American military bases across the Middle East. Aussie researchers are trialling new physio techniques that could help ease migraines. Researchers at the University of Queensland are recruiting people who are interested in taking part in that study. Well, the opposition leader's dismissing as a motherhood statement the Prime Minister's announcement of an Office of AI. Angus Taylor telling Nine, it's all talk, but not much detail.
2: All he's done in practical terms is create an office in an office, more bureaucracy, an office inside his own office to deal with these things. And all he's put out is motherhood statements. There are so many questions that haven't been answered.
0: And a new survey has found Aussies are cutting back on more than just luxuries, with more than one in five skipping healthcare and other essentials simply to pay for their power.
3: D2E Gym. From Talacombe to Wendouree, you're never too far from a D2E.
0: English soccer fans are pondering what might have been after this morning's 2-1 semi-final defeat at the World Cup. Former England player Paul Merson's told Sky Sports they were too defensive after taking an early lead.
4: When we start putting defenders on, they're putting forwards on, then we're just going to sit back. Too many quality players in the Argentinian team for them not to make a chance before the end.
0: And in AFL, the Cats are hoping to get their first win since round 14 when they take on St Kilda at Cadinia Park tonight.
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5: Cloudy with a shower today, and we are chasing a top of 13 degrees, down to 3 tonight. Tomorrow 13, some fog first up, then partly cloudy. Saturday's also going to be partly cloudy with a top of 12. Sunday 13, some fog, then mostly sunny. Currently 10 at Ballarat North.
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0: This is the workday hits on Parafim, and it's all thanks to Ballarat District Trotting Club. Make it a family day at the Flying Horse Entertainment Venue. Great food and a playroom the kids will love. That was the John Butler Trio, Zebra. Or Zebra, however you want to say it. Trotty with you. And now it's time to find out what's hot and what's not. Here's Alex from The Brekkie Show because Crystal is away.
1: What's hot? Well, Sarah taking out $600 in the Mash Track by guessing the last song, Dolly Parton's 9 to 5. Absolutely stellar work by Sarah. $600 is yours. Thank you for completing that Mash Track. All four songs guessed now. And what else is hot? Liam was our first junior newsreader. First through the door is always hard, and he absolutely smashed it reading some awesome news. What's not? My team, England, they are out of the World Cup. Argentina beat them 2-1. Whatever, whatever. And what else is not? I don't think my cat respects me.
0: What or not is all thanks to the Western Hotel. It will be back tomorrow. Up soon, Alex Warren and Bananarama on Parafim.
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0: 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There was Bananarama, Venus, and here's something you don't hear every day.
1: Democratic Senator Chuck Schumer. He appears to have done something a little bit cheeky, you could say, while giving a speech in the U.S.
2: We need a complete investigation that's independent. 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
1: Little laugh in his voice there. He wasn't sitting down in the Senate. He was standing up, and that was definitely a cheeky little fart, wasn't it? Everyone's talking about it because I guess it's just something that's not horrific that's happening in the US at the moment, so we're all kind of concentrating on it. I wonder, he does have a little smile in his voice after he does it. Let's do it one more time.
2: And we need a complete investigation that's independent. Now on Iran and the NDAA.
0: You know what? 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
0: Cloudy today with a shower, and we are chasing the top off 13. Overnight down to 3, tomorrow's top 13. Now, we'll probably get some fog first up, then it's going to be partly cloudy. Saturday 12 and partly cloudy. Sunday 13, maybe some fog, and then mostly sunny. Currently 10 at Invermay Park, and that is the Powercast. Thanks to McDonald's, and don't Maccas walk, Maccas run to the new quarter pounder barbecue bacon.
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0: Ballarat's your music station, 103.1 Power FM. That was Somber, Homewrecker. And Visit Ballarat is asking the question, do good things really happen after dark? They go on to say, they certainly do, when Ballarat Cafe Prey and Mrs. Brown Bakes are involved. Now, the two have joined forces for an after dark takeover that's happening this Friday from 6 p.m. until 8. And the other thing, it's a winter test kitchen for Mrs. Brown Bakes. So she's going to be trying different things, get your opinions and all that type of stuff, like cookie skillets, caramel apple crumble, Nutella s'mores, blueberry cobbler and after dinner mint, yum, cookie pies, almond croissant and cinnamon scroll, cookies, strawberry Freddo matcha or matcha and honey sesame, Korean garlic bread. Now, I saw this on her Facebook page recently and it looks delicious. And special drinks, okay? There's fairy floss cloud foam soda, s'mores ice chocolate cloud foam, and French pear ice white chocolate cloud foam. Now, Prey is at 6 Lyon Street North, so hopefully we'll all gather there together and try it all out. But anyway, Visit Ballarat and even Mrs. Brown Bakes all have the details on their pages, their Facebook pages. And on the way on Paro FM, this Grammy-winning rapper was convicted back in April 2023 on 10 counts, including conspiracy, witness tampering, making false entries in records, and acting as an unregistered agent of a foreign government. To be honest, I did not know this had happened to him until just then.
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11: G'day, it's Tom Parry with your local news first. Concerns are being raised about an apparent lack of community consultation regarding a proposed data centre in Miners Rest. Ballarat Council looks to have been left in the dark too, with Mayor Tracy Hargraves saying that while the city's officers had early conversations with the developer, there's been no formal planning applications lodged for

0: S, with 8 little penguin eggs hatching this week in Japan. 12 eggs from here and Melbourne Zoo were donated to the Tokyo Sea Life Park just last month. And in sport, the 13th round of Central Highlands netball takes place this weekend. Balan arguably has the toughest encounter in the A-grade competition. They'll be up against the reigning champions, Daylesford. That's the latest in your local news.
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2: Hello, I'm Rob McLennan. Monday's World Cup final will be fought out between Argentina and Spain after England fell at the last hurdle in this morning's semi-final. I'll have more about that in sport in just a moment. Airlines say protests at major airports today will not interfere with flight schedules. Ground workers employed by one contractor say their safety is being put at risk, the company picking up 400 safety notices in a month. Opposition leader Angus Taylor is refusing to discipline one of his senators after she retweeted false claims. Jacinta Price reposted the allegation that Labor is importing Indian migrants to take advantage of their votes. Taylor claims retweets are not endorsements. Iran says it has no plans to negotiate as the US continues its bombing onslaught. Both sides say they are only hitting military targets. CNN's Kevin Liptak says Iran still has ways to exert leverage over the Strait of Hormuz.
3: Iran only has to fire a few drones at these commercial vessels. They don't really have to cause that much damage, and they don't have to sink them in order to completely close the waterway because it spooks the vessel's captains.
2: 30 people remain in hospital following a fire at a music venue in Thailand as the death toll rises to 32. 15 people remain in intensive care after this week's blaze, which is thought to have been sparked by an electrical fault.
1: D2E Gym. From Delacombe to Wendouree, you're never too far from a D2E.
2: Aussie swimmer Sam Short says he's looking to beat Ian Thorpe's 400-metre record at next week's Commonwealth Games in Glasgow. The former gold medalist says Thorpe's long-held record will definitely be in his sights.
4: If I rewatch my races anyway, the line's right there, so it's like I'm kind of visualising him being right there before I was even born.
2: Argentina's advanced to the World Cup final with a 2-1 win over England in this morning's semi-final. And in NRL tonight, it's the Panthers versus the Broncos, and seven changes for the Cats for their AFL clash with the Saints.
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5: Right now it's sitting at 11 degrees, but 13 is what we're chasing. Cloudy with a shower, down to 3 tonight to around 13. Some fog and partly cloudy. Saturday, partly cloudy with a top of 12. Sunday's going to be 13. Some fog first up, then mostly sunny.
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0: All the way from 1993, that was E17, It's All Right. Now, so many years ago, Brian Harvey from E17 had a vile rant and he ended up smashing a lot of the band's platinum records. Anyway, that's it for the Throwback Lunch for today. 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Ballarat's keeping life finger-licking good every day. 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
0: Now the pollen count is low today and 13 is our expected top. Cloudy with a shower after an overnight low of 3. Tomorrow 13. Some fog first up and partly cloudy. Saturday 12 and partly cloudy. Sunday's going to be 13. Some fog expected and then mostly sunny. Right now 11 at Mitchell Park. And that's the Powercast thanks to McDonald's. And don't Maccas walk, Maccas run to the new quarter pounder barbecue bacon.
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0: 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That was 5 seconds of summer, young blood. And if you love your footy, there's an event going on this Sunday that you want to get along to.
1: Mars Stadium this weekend. You can catch the future of AFL if you want. So it's the 2026 Marsh AFL National Championships under 18 boys. So it's their final match. It's Victoria Country taking on Victoria Metro, which is very, very exciting, of course. If you are we're obviously going for Victorian regional, because, Metro is from inner city. We are Victoria Country, so we're going for the countryside. But it's Australia's top draft prospects. So the way this works is you're going to be seeing some of the best future talent in the AFL play right here in Ballarat, which is very, very exciting. So if you do want to go to that, it's Mars Stadium. That's this Sunday from 12 p.m. And guess what? It's free entry. So here's the thing. When they become absolutely superstars in the AFL, you can say, I saw them when. It is the Marsh AFL National Championships, the under 18 boys. That is this Sunday. If you want to go along for free, have some fun and watch our future champions.
0: And City of Ballarat's Facebook page has all the details about it. And soon on Power FM, when this singer was a teenager, sadly he lost his dad. Then he got kicked out of home, so he was homeless. And now at the age of 25, after he released this song, he won 2026 iHeart Song of the Year.
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10: They say the holy water's watered down, and this town's lost its faith. 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Oh my, my, oh my, my love, I take one look at you, you're taking me out.

0: 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Jodie here, and after one, we've got LMFAO, and it's so sad that Lauren Bennett, the female on that song, passed away just like over a week ago. We've also got Sam Fender and Olivia Dean. And you can listen to more of what you love on iHeart. 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
14: G'day, it's Tom Parry with your local news first. Hepburn Shire says independent legal advice confirms its latest budget complies with Victorian legislation, rejecting claims it was adopted unlawfully. The budget dispute comes as businessman David Penman pursues a private prosecution against five councillors over alleged breaches of local government laws. The cold weather doesn't appear to be deterring locals nor visitors from heading outdoors this winter, with Tourism Midwest Victoria telling us that attendance figures have been strong across Ballarat's attractions. This comes after Sovereign Hills Winter Wonderlights display recently welcomed the 1 millionth attendee in its 12-year history. And in sport, Saturday has round 13 of the Central Highlands Football League being played. Buninyong will get the chance to prove their finals credentials when they host the Senior Comp's undefeated ladder leaders, Bungaree. That's the latest in your local news.
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15: Hello, I'm Michaela Carr. The Science Minister has dismissed the Coalition's criticism of the PM's new Office of AI. The Opposition Leader Angus Taylor says the announcement was light on detail. But Tim Ayres has told Nine dissing the plan is just negative.
16: There's a big set of challenges and opportunities here for Australia. We've set up an Office of Artificial Intelligence to coordinate all of this right across government. And all poor old Angus Taylor can do is complain about public servants doing this work. It's just juvenile.
15: The Liberal Party is again looking at imposing gender quotas to deal with a perceived problem with female voters. Discussion papers circulating among members are warning the party faces a disconnect from the younger and multicultural communities, partly because of the gender imbalance. A man has been arrested in Sydney after a body was found at a home in Glenmore Park. Police believe the men are known to each other and there was an altercation at the property.
17: There appears to have been an altercation between the two parties. Is there following a break and enter into the premises. The front door was forced. However, there's no further information at this stage around what actually occurred within the premises.
15: That's Superintendent Trent King. Iran is threatening to close other export channels as the battle

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1: D2E Gym. From Delacombe to Wendouree, you're never too far from a D2E.
0: Argentina has set up a World Cup final against Spain, coming from behind to beat England 2-1 in this morning's semi. Former England midfielder Paul Merson has told Sky the result has left him flat.
2: Disappointing, you know, to be 1-0 up with not long left in a semi-final of the World Cup, and sort of backfired. We went defensive, tried to do what it did against Mexico and Norway, and it hasn't worked.
0: And Carlton is hopeful that George Hewitt has recovered from a back complaint and will face Collingwood on Saturday night. That's the latest news and sport.
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3: Cloudy with a shower today, and we're still chasing that top of 13 degrees, dropping down to 3 tonight. Tomorrow also 13. Now we'll probably get some fog first up tomorrow, then it'll be partly cloudy. Saturday 12 and partly cloudy. Sunday is going to be 13, maybe some fog again, and then mostly sunny. Right now 12 at Lucas.
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0: 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That was Goo Goo Doll Slide. Shorty here. And is your tummy rumbling because you've got a hankering for a hot pie?
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0: FM is 103.1. There was Taylor Swift, Elizabeth Taylor. And this morning we had our first junior newsreader, and it was Liam.
1: Hello, I am Liam, your junior newsreader today. For Ballarat Marathon is a big weekend of fun where heaps of people run, walk and cheer. Runners came to Ballarat from 19 countries last year. The exciting news is that you can sign up for the Ballarat Marathon right now. Put those running shoes on and get ready for next April. And the World Cup final will have so many stars and their halftime game. Justin Bieber, Madonna, Shakira and BTS are all going to be playing music, so get ready and to dance. That is your news from your junior news reader Liam.
2: Woo! 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How do you feel?
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2: Benny Blanco has opened up about his early days in a relationship with Selena Gomez because they were very, very private. He says they kept their relationship private for a long time, about 8 or 9 months. And then Selena Gomez sat him down and asked him whether he was sure he wanted to be in a relationship with her. She asked me, "Are you sure you want to do this? I understand if you want us to just be friends." And he said, "No, I want to do this." And he said they're very lucky because they have friends and family they've known since before they became ultra famous and became this power couple, so they know that they're loved by people. Oh, that's so nice. And a new trailer has come out for a movie that's interestingly titled I Play Rocky. And it is a bit of a biopic about Sylvester Stallone back in 1976 making the film Rocky. Obviously quite a controversial push because Sylvester wrote the film and starred as Rocky. No one thought he could do it, but obviously Rocky did quite well at the movies. But that biopic, I Play Rocky, is coming out November 6th.
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0: And don't Macca's walk, Macca's run to the new quarter pound of barbecue bacon. Today, 13, cloudy with a shower. Down to 3 tonight, tomorrow, 13. Some fog first up, then partly cloudy. Saturday's going to be partly cloudy, but we'll only reach 12. Sunday, 13, some fog first up again. And then mostly sunny right now, 11 at Winter Valley.
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0: Your home of the hits, 103.1 Power FM. That was Justin Bieber, Speed Demon. And Music Victoria is holding one of their meetup series here in Ballarat this afternoon. Starts at 5:30 p.m. It'll be at Kank Wolverang Records in 30 Main Road, Ballarat. There'll be light refreshments, plus lots of people there who love music. 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I mean, this event's going to be pretty full on. Now, you need to RSVP, so jump onto events.humanitix.com, or you can get that link and the rest of the details about this afternoon's event by going to either Music Victoria or Creative City Ballarat's Facebook page. And up shortly on Power FM, this song turned up on Stranger Things, and according to the singer, she had no idea that the song was even on the show. And I'm not talking about Kate Bush running up that hill, okay? Completely different song, completely different artist.
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0: that's it for the Workday Hits for today. 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
13: G'day, it's Tom Parry with your local news first. Concerns are being raised about an apparent lack of community consultation regarding a proposed data centre in Miners Rest. Ballarat Council looks to have been left in the dark too, with Mayor Tracy Hargraves saying that while the city's officers had early conversations with the developer, there's been no formal planning applications lodged for the facility. An international breeding program involving Ballarat's wildlife park has been deemed a success, with 8 little penguin eggs hatching this week in Japan. 12 eggs from here and Melbourne Zoo were donated to the Tokyo Sea Life Park just last month. And in sport, the 13th round of Central Highlands netball takes place this weekend. Belan arguably has the toughest encounter in the A-grade competition. They'll be up against the reigning champions, Daylesford. That's the latest in your local news.
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14: Hello, I'm Michaela Carr. Flights at Australian airports aren't being disrupted by protest action today from transport workers. The union claims workers' injuries have increased since Qantas workers outsource supply chain work. Workers are picketing the airline's terminals in Sydney, Melbourne and Brisbane. A major cyber attack has hit an Aussie health provider. The information from dozens of partnered health centres has been compromised. It's unclear how many patients' names, dates of birth and addresses have been taken. Tech expert Trevor Long has told Nine it's one of the worst breaches he's seen.
4: In terms of the kind of information, there's a likelihood that malicious actors actually know what diseases you have, what medicines you've been treated with, and what clinics you've been referred to.
14: A US-Iranian woman has been freed by Tehran after being imprisoned since 2024. Dina Karari was accused of spying when she was arrested 18 months ago. She's now on her way back to the United States. Spotify is fighting back against AI music. The platform says it's tagging tracks which aren't genuine and has already identified 75 million imposters in the past 12 months. And a woman has had double trouble from a deadly eastern brown snake which bit her after being caught up in her bike chain. The reptile became entangled in her wheel while she was driving on a trail in northern New South Wales. Luckily, it didn't emit any venom.
0: D2E Gym. From Talacombe to Wendouree, you're never too far from a D2E.
14: Hello, I'm Michaela Carr. Flights at Australian airports aren't being disrupted by protest action today from transport workers. The union claims workers

0: A cyber attack has hit an Aussie health provider. The information from dozens of partnered health centres has been compromised. It's unclear how many patients' names, dates of birth and addresses have been taken. Tech expert Trevor Long has told Nine it's one of the worst breaches he's seen.
1: In terms of the kind of information, there's a likelihood that malicious actors actually know what diseases you have, what medicines you've been treated with, and what clinics you've been referred to.
0: A US-Iranian woman has been freed by Tehran after being imprisoned since 2024. Dina Karari was accused of spying when she was arrested 18 months ago. She's now on her way back to the United States. Spotify is fighting back against AI music. The platform says it's tagging tracks which aren't genuine and has already identified 75 million imposters in the past 12 months. And a woman has had double trouble from a deadly eastern brown snake which bit her after being caught up in her bike chain. The reptile became entangled in her wheel while she was driving on a trail in northern New South Wales. Luckily, it didn't emit any venom.
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3: Cloudy with a slight chance of a shower for the rest of today. Tomorrow, some fog around in the morning. Otherwise, it's mostly sunny afternoon. A top of 13 degrees. And on Saturday, it's looking partly cloudy with a top of 12.
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0: The Killers. Somebody told me on Power FM, it is Chelsea with you here for your Thursday afternoon, and somebody told me that there was some success in one of our favourite games on the Brekkie Show this morning. I'll give you all the details on that a little bit later on. Also coming up in the show, Ed Sheeran's on the way, Alex Warren as well, but inside 10 minutes, we've got that new one from Stella Lefty. Boston's coming up shortly on Power FM.
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0: UB40 Red Red Wine on Power FM. It is Chelsea hanging out with you for this Thursday on your home run. And if you're looking for something cool to do this weekend, Alex has just the suggestion for you.
1: You can catch the future of AFL if you want. So it's the 2026 Marsh AFL National Championships under 18 boys. So it's their final match. It's Victoria Country taking on Victoria Metro, which is very, very exciting, of course. If you are, we're obviously going for Victorian Regional, Metro is from inner city. We are Victoria Country, so we're going for the countryside. But it's Australia's top draft prospects. So the way this works is you're going to be seeing some of the best future talent in the AFL play right here in Ballarat, which is very, very exciting. So if you do want to go to that, it's Mars Stadium. That's this Sunday from 12 p.m. And guess what? It's free entry. So here's the thing. When they become absolutely superstars in the AFL, you can say, I saw them.
0: Oh, I mean, I love a free event and also one that involves some bragging rights. You can catch more of Alex on Brekkie tomorrow from 6 crystals away. Stick around. Another redhead on the way. Ed Sheeran coming up for you in the next 10 on Power FM.
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3: Good afternoon. Checking your run home from Melbourne on the Westgate Freeway. Looking mainly clear at the moment from the Domain Tunnel through to the Ring Road Greens rebound. No problems jumping onto the Deepak Bypass on the Western Freeway. Also looking like a mainly clear run all the way back to Ballarat. 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And that's the latest traffic on Power FM.
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4: Cloudy for the rest of today with a slight chance of a shower. Tomorrow, expect some fog around in the morning. Otherwise, a mostly sunny afternoon with a top of 13. And on Saturday, it's looking partly cloudy with a top of 12 degrees. That's your power cast thanks to McDonald's. 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

0: Ed Sheeran, a little more on Power FM. It is Chelsea with you here for your home run on a Thursday with plenty more tunes to impress you on the way. That don't impress me much. Sorry, Shania, we're trying our best out here, okay? We're going to take it back to 99 with that one. And then back to the present day, a new one from Alex Warren. You just left the room the second that you walked in, something like a fever dream. Shania and Alex in the same room, I feel, would feel like a bit of a fever dream. We've got Somba on the way. Actually often hanging out with Alex Warren. They've got a bit of banter between the two of them, always going into each other's dressing rooms and playing pranks, which is quite funny. And they're both going to be on the station in the next 15 minutes, so stick around on Power FM.
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0: This is Ballarat's hit music station, Power FM. 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And you can find them at 44 Gregory Street West in Wenderee. They are helping bring the tunes this arvo with plenty more coming up. We are not stopping there. Sienna Spira's Material Lover is one that is just sounding stunning in my ears at the moment. You'll see what I mean as I hit play on that one after your news, sport and weather on Power.
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7: 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Taking a quick look around town, no major crashes or pranks to watch out for. Fingers crossed it stays that way. 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
12: Hi there, I'm Brett Mack with your local news first. Ballarat detectives have charged a 47-year-old Creswick man following a series of alleged cheque deceptions worth more than $30,000. Police say chequebooks were stolen during burglaries at two Ballarat businesses in May, with several cheques allegedly cashed at local banks. The man was arrested after detectives executed a search warrant at a Napier Street address yesterday. He's been charged with obtaining property by deception, handling stolen goods, and committing an indictable offence while on bail, and will face Ballarat

0: 5 years ago. It'll be held on Tuesday, August 11, is compulsory and must include visitors to your home, even visa holders. National spokesperson Emily Walter says the date of the census is quite deliberate.
1: Yeah, there's really good reasons behind the timing of a census. We try to choose a time during the year where most people are going to be at home. A Tuesday night's usually one of those times. So it's generally that's selected for that reason. And it's also, you know, not in school holidays time, generally a time when people aren't travelling.
0: The regional manager of diabetes services at Grampians Health is aiming to raise awareness of the disease. The exact cause of type 1 diabetes is not fully understood and there is currently no cure. Amy Horvath saying rates are far worse in smaller towns outside of Ballarat.
2: In general, Ballarat's got 4% of the population have diabetes, but what is concerning is places like Eden Hope and Stool, and those countries areas have rates of 8, 10 and 12% of the population.
0: And a building to help address Ballarat's social and affordable housing shortage is taking shape. Roofing is now being applied to the three-storey Albert Street construction that will contain 30 apartments across three levels. The layout designed for long-term occupancy rather than short-cycle turnover. The $15.5 million project is being built for Uniting Housing. That's the latest in your local news.
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4: Hello, I'm Michaela Carr. A second case of bird flu has been confirmed in New South Wales. The petrel was found at Hawk's Nest on the state's mid-north coast. It comes a fortnight after another seabird was discovered there and tested positive to the H5 strain. The Australian National University asked a student to prove that family members had been killed in Gaza by providing a death certificate. During hearings in Melbourne, the Royal Commission on Anti-Semitism has heard that that was the uni's response when the student had asked for an extension to complete an assignment. BHP has posted record iron ore production numbers today as it prepares for a worker walkout this afternoon. More than 400 employees were down tools for 8 hours in Port Hedland over a pay deal.
5: We've got examples of our members working for BHP on a $150,000 annual package, working alongside someone doing the same job, turning the same screwdriver, fixing the same motor, on $80,000 difference.
4: That's Adam Woodage from the Electrical Trade Union. A health department clinic in the Northern Territory is being shut down because of mould. Staff working there say they need to clean their workspaces daily, including equipment used on patients. And Sam Neill's agent has confirmed that the actor died from pneumonia. The Kiwi actor passed away in Sydney on Monday at the age of 78. A private family memorial service will be held on his farm in New Zealand.
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6: Cloudy with a slight chance of a shower for the rest of today. Tomorrow, some fog around in the morning. Otherwise, it's a mostly sunny afternoon. A top of 13 degrees. And on Saturday, it's looking partly cloudy with a top of 12.
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0: Benson Boone. Sorry, I'm here for someone else on Power FM. It is Chelsea with you here for your Thursday arvo. And I'm not here for someone else. I'm here for you, absolutely. Hey, did you see a clip that went viral this week of the English footy team, England, of course, in the World Cup? They, I think, were expecting someone else to perform for them. They got a bit of an exclusive show from the one and only, incredibly talented Ed Sheeran, but the clip kind of shows them not looking too impressed. Maybe they thought it was going to be another Brit icon. I don't know. I would be very chuffed if Ed Sheeran was there. I think maybe they thought it was Harry. So, to all the England players that are obviously listening to Power FM Ballarat, Harry's coming up for you in the next 10 minutes. So, make sure you keep it locked on Power FM.
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4: Text.
3: When you get home, I'm moving out.
2: Did you fly home?
3: I had two of the kids with you. I had to fly home.
2: Oh, you had the kids. You had children. Oh, man, that sucks.
4: So here's the thing with the text, though. Sorry, really quickly, because I tried to break up with someone once.
2: Oh, no.
4: So I said, hey, let's catch up on this night. And then she was like, what's it about? And I was like, oh, don't worry about it. And then I got there.
2: Yeah.
4: And then I said, like, hey, I think we should end things.
2: Yeah.
4: And then she was like, why didn't you just say that over text?
2: You're a dog, Woody.
4: What? I just...
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0: Harry Styles, American Girls on Power FM. It is Chelsea hanging out with you for your home run. Now, speaking of America, there was a speech from a US senator that's gone a little bit viral this week.
1: Now on Iran and the NDAA, when all the Trump administration...
2: Little laugh in his voice there. He wasn't sitting down in the Senate. He was standing up, and that was definitely a cheeky little fart, wasn't it? Everyone's talking about it because I guess it's just something that's not horrific that's happening in the US at the moment, so we're all kind of concentrating on it.
0: Yeah, you make a very good point, Alex. Hey, you can catch more of Alex tomorrow morning from 6 a.m. Crystal's away, but he'll still be there. Hey, speaking of some more feel-good things in the world, is this tune from the Black Eyed Peas. Justin Timberlake features on it as well from 04. Where Is the Love is going to play after your weather on Power.
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2: The world is still mourning the passing of Sam Neill earlier this week, and we have found out his funeral service details. His wishes were to hold an intimate and low-key private funeral. So those closest to him will be having a private funeral. There will not be a public memorial, which is kind of in keeping with him. He was known to never like a fuss being made over him and led a relatively humble life behind closed doors when not on movie sets or on red carpets. Some news has come from one of his ex-partners, journalist Laura Tingle, saying he's been pretty sick for the last couple of weeks and it was just a bit too much for him to recover from. He'd gone through chemo and immunotherapy from his cancer. He cleared the blood cancer, but that left him pretty compromised in terms of his immune systems. No exact details on his passing, but that seems to be the most likely cause right now. And if you haven't heard, Channel 7, they've poached I'm a Celebrity, Get Me Out of Here away from Channel 10. They'll be premiering that next year.
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9: Cloudy for the rest of today with a slight chance of a shower. Tomorrow, expect some fog around in the morning. Otherwise, a mostly sunny afternoon with a top of 13. And on Saturday, it's looking partly cloudy with a top of 12 degrees. Let's your Powercast thanks to McDonald's. And don't Macca's walk, Macca's run to the new Quarter Pounder Barbecue Bacon.
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0: Taylor Swift, the fate of Ophelia on Power FM. It is Chelsea with you for your Thursday arvo with plenty more tunes on the way. Wait too long because I'm going to play Mumford and Sons very shortly. A bit of Teddy Swims as well. Looking into a crystal ball, I can see that we're going to play Mr. Know-It-All and a bit of Celestial. With another Teddy on the way, Teddy's photos himself, Ed Sheeran. Celestial, the song that he wrote for Pokemon. There you go. One for all the nerds out there, all the Ed Sheeran lovers. It's going to play for you inside 15 on Power FM.
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0: This is Ballarat's hit music station, Power FM. It's Chelsea with you for your home run. All thanks to APCO, and you can try their award-winning barista coffee today. And get this for a deal. Love it or it's free. I hate to break it to you, though. I doubt it's going to be free. But in good news, I think you will love the taste of it. Plus, you can win coffee for a whole year as well. They are helping us bring you the tunes like the ones on the way after 4 o'clock. Josh for Was coming up, and a song that feels like summer, which is exactly what we need in this cold weather. Sunroof plays after your new sport and weather on Power.
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10: Hi there, I'm Brett Mack with your local news first. The chair of the Committee for Miners' Rest says at this stage the group is not either for or against a potential data centre in the town. Resi Ventures and X2M recently announcing their intentions to build the centre in the old Miners' Rest quarry to the stock market. David Harris saying the committee only found out about the proposal via the media and is calling for genuine community consultation. Ballarat bus passengers will be able to tap on using a bank card, smartphone or smartwatch from Sunday as the state government begins rolling out new contactless payment technology. The system will be progressively activated across Mikey-enabled bus services, with Ballarat among the first regional centres included. Passengers are being advised to look for Visa or MasterCard logos on ticket readers to see if Tap and Go is available on their service. Mikey cards will still be needed on some routes during the rollout, which is due to be completed by July 26. The Deputy Chair of Tourism Midwest Victoria says Ballarat is now well placed to welcome visitors even in the middle of winter. Our tourism operators have embraced the cold, led by Sovereign Hill, which this year welcomed its 1 millionth visitor to Winter Wonderlights.
11: Yeah, it's been a good season so far, a good winter visitation, plenty of reasons for people to get out and explore. I think, you know, the community probably about a decade ago made a decision to really embrace winter and celebrate that, and things like Winter Wonder Lights and the Ballarat Winter Festival are now well known across Victoria and Australia.
10: Tim Chandler speaking there. And Ballarat residents are being urged to prepare for a run of cold mornings, with Central Highlands Water warning frost can freeze or burst household water meters. The utility says simple measures like covering exposed metal parts with towels, carpet offcuts or hessian sacks can help prevent damage. Customers are also being reminded never to pour hot water on a frozen meter, as it can cause it to burst. That's the latest in your local news.
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12: Hello, I'm Michaela Carr. The rising cost of living has led to Australian householders spending less. According to new figures from the Commonwealth Bank, consumer spending was down 0.3% in June. It says rising interest rates and fluctuating fuel costs are the reasons why Australians have tightened the belt. New South Wales authorities have confirmed a second case of bird flu in that state. The petrel was discovered at Hawk's Nest on the state's mid-north coast. Another seabird found in New South Wales tested positive to the H5 strain 2 weeks ago. A Melbourne teenager charged with terrorism-related offences has been released on bail. The 18-year-old has been in custody for 4 months after being accused of collecting extremist videos and bomb-making manuals. Prosecutors say they will go to the Supreme Court to appeal against his release. The head of the Tamworth Music Festival has stepped down as he awaits sentencing for sexually touching a woman without consent. Joel Albrick will find out his fate later this month after pleading guilty to the charge. US troops under 30 will be screened for their testosterone level. The Defence Secretary has announced the move, saying it's aimed at helping American soldiers perform at their best. And a huge data centre in Sydney's northwest is becoming a reality. Macquarie Technology has bought land at Macquarie Park for $240 million. The site is to house a multi-billion dollar data centre.
1: D2E Gym. From Talacombe to Wenderee, you're never too far from a D2E.
12: Argentina will face Spain in the final of the World Cup after downing England 2-1 this morning. England was the first to score, with Anthony Gordon finding the back of the net in the 55th minute. That was before a long-range goal from Enzo Fernandez and Lautaro Martinez beat the keeper in stoppage time to seal Argentina's victory. In the AFL tonight, Geelong hosts St Kilda at Cardinia Park, while in the NRL, Penrith plays the Broncos at Panthers Stadium. That's the latest news and sport.

0: With a slight chance of a shower for the rest of today. Tomorrow, some fog around in the morning. Otherwise, it's a mostly sunny afternoon. A top of 13 degrees. And on Saturday, it's looking partly cloudy with a top of 12.
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0: 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I hope your day's not going too long, but good for you. 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And Alex and Crystal are looking for Ballarat's best newsreader, best new newsreader even, because they're looking for a primary school age student who would love to go live on air with the latest news. 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

0: The weekend, what we've all been waiting for, let's be honest. Blinding lights on Power FM. Chelsea with you here. And something else that we have all been waiting for is to find out if anyone is able to solve this MASH track. This morning on the Brekkie Show, Crystal's away and she said, the one thing I don't want to happen while I'm off on leave is for the MASH track to go off. And Alex received this phone call from Sarah.
1: Dolly Parton, 9 to 5.
2: Dolly Parton, 9 to 5. Okay, yeah. But you've won yourself $600.
1: Oh my God. Oh my God.
2: Yes, that is it. It is 9 to 5. You might be able to hear the bells. Is that what got you?
1: I was just trying to think of all the different artists out there and I was just playing around with different songs at home and I was hoping that might have been it.
2: All right, I'm going to play you a little bit now so you can sort of understand what the Dolly 9 to 5 bit sounded like. In the same boat with a lot of your friends. All right, can you hear that in the MASH track?
0: Has scratched an itch in my brain, as I'm sure it has yours. I have been wondering for what feels like months what songs are in there. We finally know all four, and a big congratulations to you, Sarah. So good. 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Like, wham! They're going to wake you up before you go after your weather on Power.
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0: Cloudy for the rest of today with a slight chance of a shower. Tomorrow, expect some fog around in the morning. Otherwise, a mostly sunny afternoon with a top of 13. And on Saturday, it's looking partly cloudy with a top of 12 degrees. Let's your Powercast thanks to McDonald's. And don't Macca's walk, Macca's run to the new Quarter Pounder Barbecue Bacon.
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0: I think it's safe to say we're pretty awake now, Wham. Wake me up before you go-go. I'm Darrow Femme. It's Chelsea hanging out with you for your Thursday arvo on the home run with plenty more tunes on the way, including this one from Liv Dean. Take baby steps. Take the pressure off yourself. That's what I reckon. You know, a great way to take the pressure off is to go on a bit of a holiday. Green Day sure thinks so. Green Day on the way, and not just them, Baby Rexha, Faithless as well. Coming up for you, we're going to play all three of those tracks inside 15, so make sure you keep it locked on Power FM.
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0: 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Chelsea with you for your Thursday arvo. 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
13: Hi there, I'm Brett Mack with your local news first. Ballarat detectives have charged a 47-year-old Creswick man following a series of alleged check deceptions worth more than $30,000. Police say checkbooks were stolen during burglaries at two Ballarat businesses in May, with several checks allegedly cashed at local banks. The man was arrested after detectives executed a search warrant at a Napier Street address yesterday. He's been charged with obtaining property by deception, handling stolen goods, and committing an indictable offence while on bail, and will face Ballarat Magistrates Court in November. He's since been bailed again. The countdown is on to census night in Ballarat, with the last time we filled it out being 5 years ago. It'll be held on Tuesday, August 11, is compulsory and must include visitors to your home, even visa holders. National spokesperson Emily Walter says the date of the census is quite deliberate.
14: Yeah, there's really good reasons behind the timing of a census. We try to choose a time during the year where most people are going to be at home. A Tuesday night's usually one of those times. So it's generally that's selected for that reason. And it's also, you know, not in school holidays time, generally a time when people aren't travelling.
13: The regional manager of diabetes services at Grampians Health is aiming to raise awareness of the disease. The exact cause of type 1 diabetes is not fully understood and there is currently no cure. Amy Horvath saying rates are far worse in smaller towns outside of Ballarat.
15: In general, Ballarat's got 4% of the population have diabetes, but what is concerning is places like Eden Hope and Stool, and those countries or areas have rates of 8, 10 and 12% of the population.
13: And a building to help address Ballarat's social and affordable housing shortage is taking shape. Roofing is now being applied to the three-story Albert Street construction that will

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2: Hello, I'm Michaela Carr. There have now been 15 cases of bird flu in Australia. New South Wales has a second infection, with a petrel discovered at Hawke's Nest on the mid-north coast testing positive for the H5 strain. Police investigating an alleged childcare abuses say they've identified several potential victims in remote South Australia. Hamish Tate is accused of more than 300 offences in Sydney. Federal Police Detective Acting Inspector Emmanuel Sardoulias says they're still identifying victims.
3: The local contact point has received over 300 calls in relation to information that could be provided.
2: Prosecutors will go to the Victorian Supreme Court to appeal against the bailing of a teenager who's facing terrorism-related offences. The 18-year-old has been released today after being in custody for 4 months for allegedly collecting extremist videos and bomb-making manuals. The number of Australians who failed drug tests at work is soaring, with amphetamines making up 6 out of every 10 positive tests. A report by the Drug Detection Agency says the most at-risk industries include transport, construction and manufacturing. The PM will skip the Northern Territory's Garma Festival this year after vowing to never miss the Indigenous event. Anthony Albanese says he's taking leave instead, as he hasn't had a day off all year. And Pauline Hanson has been spotted poolside with billionaire Gina Rinehart at a luxury resort in Sicily. The One Nation leader is taking a break from her speaking tour in England.
1: D2E Gym, from Dalacombe to Wendouree. You're never too far from a D2E.
2: Argentina has set up a World Cup final against Spain, coming from behind to beat England 2-1. Former England midfielder Paul Merson has told Sky the result has left him flat.
4: Disappointing to be 1-0 up with not long left in a semi-final of the World Cup, and sort of backfired. We went defensive, tried to do what it did against Mexico and Norway, and it hasn't worked.
2: In the AFL, Geelong takes on St Kilda tonight, while in the NRL, Penrith hosts Brisbane. That's the latest news and sport.
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5: Cloudy with a slight chance of a shower for the rest of today. Tomorrow, some fog around in the morning, otherwise it's mostly sunny afternoon, a top of 13 degrees. And on Saturday, it's looking partly cloudy with a top of 12.
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0: it's a feel-good tune to improve your day, like that one there from Taylor Swift, I Knew It, I Knew You on Power FM. It is Chelsea with you here for your Thursday evening on the home run. And speaking of a kind of run, have you heard of our pie run? Alex and Crystal are running this, and if you want to brighten some of your co-workers' day and your own, they could be delivering delicious hot pies and tasty treats straight to your workmates. 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Stick around, plenty on the way. 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

0: is for a collab. 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Chelsea with you for your Thursday evening on the home run. Hey, this morning on the Breaky Show, Alex had a bit of a dilemma. His cat is not respecting him.
1: Then what he decides to do is jump onto my back. And so I was like, okay. So I'm literally on the floor bent down, you know, in a sort of little sort of child's pose yoga style. And he jumps onto my back, does, a, you know, a little bit of biscuiting, you know, just like, you know, like digging his claws in, circles a couple of times, and then he sits down. While I'm like, bro, I'm bent forward and he's sitting on my back. And I was just like, this is just insane to me because I thought my cat loved me. But if he can't tell the difference between my lap and my back, how can I trust him? You know what I mean? How can I trust his love if he can't tell the difference between the front of me and the back of me? Do I just look like one big pillow to him? You know, I'm interchangeable. You know, you can flip a pillow both sides or a cushion to sit on it. Apparently, that's how my cat sees me as well.
0: I mean, when I see my pillow, it means that I'm going to have a beautiful nap and I'm usually in a good mood. So that's a good thing, maybe. I don't know. I'm not a cat person. But don't tell Alex, please. He'll be back tomorrow morning from 6 while Crystal's away. Stick around. Plenty on the way. Avril Lavigne has a complicated situation. She's going to tell you about it inside 10 on Power FM. Never
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14: Cloudy for the rest of today with a slight chance of a shower. Tomorrow, expect some fog around in the morning. Otherwise, a mostly sunny afternoon with a top of 13. And on Saturday, it's looking partly cloudy with a top of 12 degrees. That's your Powercast thanks to McDonald's. And don't Macca's walk, Macca's run to the new Quarter Pounder Barbecue Bacon.
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0: Yeah, I heard you singing along to that one. It's Avril Lavigne, Complicated on Power FM. Chelsea with you for your Thursday evening. Not feeling very nonchalant, but trying my best because we have some pretty big names on the way.
1: I need you to hold on. Heaven is a place not too far away.
0: Justin Bieber coming up. You'll just have to hold on. We'll play him very shortly. Katy Perry as well. It's not a parody to Firework. It's her new one. It's called Watch It Burn. Troye Sivan's on the way as well. Rush on the way. All three big pop stars, in fact, coming up for you in the next 15 minutes. So make sure you keep it locked on Power FM.
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3: 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No major dramas or prangs around town today, making for a pretty smooth drive on your way home. If you're driving from Melbourne today over on the Deer Park Bypass, we've got congestion outbound from the Ring Road to Hopkins Road, jumping onto the Western Freeway. 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
16: 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Dragons centre Keely Brown has signed a contract extension, keeping the 23-year-old in the Red V until the end of the 2028 NRLW season. Wallaroos duo Maya Stewart and Tia Hines have been named in the New South Wales Waratahs starting side for Saturday's Super Rugby Women's semi-final against the Western Force. The Queensland Reds take on Fiji in this weekend's other semi-final. And Adelaide Thunderbirds premiership star Matilda Garrett admits she was brought to tears after learning she'd made the Diamond squad for her first Commonwealth Games in Glasgow.
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0: This is Ballarat's hit music station, Power FM. Chelsea with you for your Thursday evening on the home run, all thanks to our friends at APCO. 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Hey, stick around because the lads, Will and Woody, are about to take you for the drive home. Got some Montel Jordan on the way and a song I'm loving from G Flip as well. Bed on Fire. All plays for you after 6 o'clock. Look, I'm going to drive home as well, but I'll be back tomorrow to hang out with you from 2. Have a great night. See you then. Bye.
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12: Hi there, I'm Brett Mack with your local news first. The chair of the Committee for Miners' Rest says at this stage the group is not either for or against a potential data centre in the town. Resi Ventures and X2M recently announcing their intentions to build the centre in the old Miners' Rest quarry to the stock market. David Harris saying the committee only found out about the proposal via the media and is calling for genuine community consultation. Ballarat bus passengers will be able to tap on using a bank card, smartphone or smartwatch from Sunday as the state government begins rolling out new contactless payment technology. The system will be progressively activated across Mikey-enabled bus services, with Ballarat among the first regional centres included. Passengers are being advised to look for Visa or MasterCard logos on ticket readers to see if Tap and Go is available on their service. Mikey cards will still be needed on some routes during the rollout, which is due to be completed by July 26. The Deputy Chair of Tourism Midwest Victoria says Ballarat is now well placed to welcome visitors even in the middle of winter. Our tourism operators have embraced the cold, led by Sovereign Hill, which this year welcomed its 1 millionth visitor to Winter Wonderlights.
13: Yeah, it's been a good season so far, a good winter visitation, plenty of reasons for people to get out and explore. I think, you know, the community probably about a decade ago made a decision to really embrace winter and celebrate that, and Things like Winter Wonder Lights in the Ballarat Winter Festival are now well known across Victoria and Australia.
12: Tim Chandler speaking there. And Ballarat residents are being urged to prepare for a run of cold mornings, with Central Highlands Water warning frost can freeze or burst household water meters. The utility says simple measures like covering exposed metal parts with towels, carpet offcuts or hessian sacks can help prevent damage. Customers are also being reminded never to pour hot water on a frozen meter, as it can cause it to burst. That's the latest in your local news.
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14: Hello, I'm Michaela Carr. The rising cost of living has led to Australian households spending less. According to new figures from the Commonwealth Bank, consumer spending was down 0.3% in June. It says rising interest rates and fluctuating fuel costs are the reasons why Australians have tightened the belt. Federal police have identified several victims of an accused Sydney childcare abuser in South Australia. Hamish Tate is accused of more than 300 offences in Sydney. Detective Acting Inspector Emmanuel Sardoulias says there are still 16 victims yet to be identified.
15: We hope that with your help in relation to these images today, we can reduce that figure even more.
14: A second case of bird flu has been confirmed in New South Wales. The petrel had been found at Hawk's Nest on the state's mid-north coast. It comes a fortnight after another seabird was found there and tested positive to the H5 strain. Police have charged a driver over an explosive multi-truck crash at a rest stop on the Hume Highway in New South Wales last month. Six semi-trailers were destroyed in the incident when two trucks collided and caught fire before that spread to four other trucks. A 28-year-old man is accused of negligent driving, and the Prime Minister says he needs a day off and won't be going to this year's Garma Festival in the Northern Territory. He once vowed never to miss the Indigenous event, but says this year he's taking leave instead.
1: D2E Gym. From Dalacombe to Wendouree, you're never too far from a D2E.
14: England's World Cup coach says he knows he'll cop criticism after this morning's 2-1 semi-final loss to Argentina. Thomas Tuchel coming under pressure for some subs when England was 1-0 up. He says that's football.
16: It makes no sense to engage in that and lose my head. I'm responsible for them. I took them, so I take the criticism. That's just the way it is.
14: And Brisbane forward Cam Rayner is likely to line up against former AFL teammate Brandon Stasevic when the Lions take on West Coast on Saturday. That's the latest news and sport.
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0: Cloudy with a slight chance of a shower for the rest of today. Tomorrow, some fog around in the morning. Otherwise, it's mostly sunny afternoon, a top of 13 degrees. And on Saturday, it's looking partly cloudy with a top of 12.

Hope everyone's having a wonderful drive home. It is Will and Woody. Will broadcasting from Corsica, a world away from you, Woods. But look, it's wonderful to be here. I'm a little bit concerned about some of the things that are on the run sheet. Just

0: I just let a few things happen.
1: Yeah, there's no doubt about it. I mean, you've let slip the fact that I've organised or am organising a national DJ tour for you, my friend. There was no way I was getting that across the line if you were physically here with me. But with you gone, Will, this is all happening. There's a registration page. 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Hit win. You can register now if you want DJ Will to go to your event or your celebration, because in a week and a half's time, Wilbur, we are going on a tour.
0: Is that right? Okay.
1: We're looking for like a tour bus kind of thing. I don't think we can afford. We can't afford planes. We are doing this on the skimp, my friend. We've only locked in one event at this point. It's Lisa's Singles Night. Women over the age of 40 who are doing a wellness day at a hotel, and they want to party. They want to get a bit warm later in the night. So you, my friend, will be DJing for the ladies.
0: Yeah, no. And I, as you can hear, I'm excited about that. As the opening gig back into DJing. That's huge for me.
1: Still haven't said thank you. I'm also working on a couple of mixes for you. I know you're busy over there on your family holiday.
0: Sorry, there's one thing that I'm in charge of. It's the music.
1: I was just wanting to slip that in there a little bit, but I've been in the booth for a while with Mark the Man, Daniel and Sexy D. We have been spitting some rhymes, my friend. You'll hear a little bit of it later, but I just feel like I went on your SoundCloud. Just real low tempo and, to be honest, a bit boring. So we've worked on some tracks for you. We're going to get those tracks out there and start building up just a little bit more momentum for DJ Will. But yeah, you'll hear them later in the show, Wilbur. Up next, though.
0: What are you talking about?
1: You're not
0: touching my SoundCloud.
1: We've made a new one, and that's the real DJ Will SoundCloud, my friend. Don't you worry. Don't you worry. It's already popping off. Will.
0: Yeah.
1: Up next, though, away from the DJ and stuff. We'll talk about that later. Up next, I'll explain why up next, but I would love to talk to a witch. So,
0: What happens when I'm lying? What? What are we doing?
1: I'll explain more up next. But
0: come on.
1: Are you a witch? Are you a witch doctor? I want to get around you. And I'll explain it more up next on Will and Woody.

0: It's Will and Woody. I hope you're having a brilliant drive home, Woodrow.
1: So I want to talk to a witch, guys. Witch or witch doctor? I'm not sure what the difference is there between like a specifically just a witch or a witch doctor. But the reason why, Will, is because...
0: Witch doctor's got more cred. I think you've been to uni if you're a witch doctor.
1: Feels like that, doesn't it? I imagine in the witch fraternity, there'd be a lot of, that's doctor witch to you, you know, kind of thing. Or if they if they receive mail or a scroll, it's like, no, it's not Ms. Witch, it's Dr. Witch.
0: Exactly. Yeah. I think so. There's a bit more cred. You know, you're probably taking the potion... you know, on a prescription basis, it's not a homemade number. It might be in a lab. Who knows?
1: No doubt. Now, Will, this does seem super random to open the show with effectively wanting to talk to witches, but...
0: No, it doesn't at all.
1: Apparently, this is huge online at the moment. The World Cup, the Soccer World Cup is going on at the moment, and all these witches are coming out of the woodwork and they're predicting certain things. They're putting vexes on certain players. One witch in
0: hexes, hexes on certain.
1: Oh, is it a hex?
0: It's a hex.
1: Sorry, I'm not.
0: Vex is just to be vexed is just to be confused.
1: Is that right? Okay. Well, no. Well, I'm vexed, but this one he hexes. So he's a Ghanaian witch doctor who is going viral because when England played Ghana, he filmed himself on YouTube doing a hex on. Harry Kane, who's the captain of England, and he basically said, Harry will not score in this game. Right? And he did the whole thing, and then Harry didn't score in the game, and then he released the hex after, and then Harry scored in the next game. So people are saying that and going like, hooly dooly, like there's something going on here, like maybe this person actually is a witch. Later on, he also said that Argentina were not going to go very far in the World Cup. They're currently still in it and I believe playing in the final. So he's had a bit of a miss there. But it's just got me curious.
0: Great story. But
1: It's a great story. And I love that. I mean, this guy, you should see the get up on this guy. The whole look is really phenomenal on this Ghanaian witch doctor. But it just got me interested. I was talking to the girls in the team and the girls were also, they didn't give a crap about soccer, but they were very interested in witches. So... I don't know how many witches exist. I don't know if witches have phones. But are you a witch or witch doctor? And I'm not here to criticize. I'm just here to ask you a couple of questions about witch life kind of thing.
0: Okay. Question for me.
1: Yeah.
0: I'm not sure if our EP Jo can hear this.
1: She can. She can.
0: How'd this get in the show?
1: It was actually Joe's idea, so you are directly criticising her now.
2: That's outrageous, Woody.
1: What?
2: You pulled this off all yourself. You came in all excited and you said, which is a huge yes.
1: That is not true.
2: You wanted to do a whole arc on it next week.
1: No, I did not.
0: Witch tour.
1: The Will and Woody witch hunt does have a ring to it. Damn you, Joe. You're supposed to just wear that. You're supposed to protect me on air.
0: Woody witch hunt.
1: You know it'd be good. You know it'd be good.
0: Let's take some calls.
1: Okay.
0: All right, done with.
1: Are you a witch? I just want to talk about witch life with you. Safe space. Maybe actually you could do like a live prediction or a hex with us on air and then we can follow up on how the hex went.
0: Okay.
1: And all of a sudden, I smell an arc. Daily witch update. Dear. Could be good.
0: All right, Will and Woody. We'll take your calls out.
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0: Yes, it is Will and Woody for your drive home. Woodrow, are you a witch? I think is what we're going with.
1: Yes. Dance, Will, dance.
2: Oh, I'm not dancing.
1: Dance. Anyway, go on, what's your point?
0: Oh, it just sounds like a shit phone topic.
1: But
0: I was going to save it for the show notes. I was going to save it for the post
1: show
0: notes.
1: Yeah, save it. Or just save it for... But you were mid-sentence. You were going for it anyway. And then I played some beautiful music over you. Anyway, apparently this is going off on social media. Both you and me don't really frequent social media anymore. We're busy guys. We're busy dads. But apparently these witches online are really popping off that are making certain predictions and putting hexes on certain players at the Soccer World Cup, which is going on at the moment. A Ghanaian witch doctor is really getting a lot of popularity. So I'm just curious about the whole witch world, Will. It's something I've never really entered into, but I am very excited to announce that I think for the first ever time on this radio show, we are now joined by a real-life witch by the name of Tabitha. Hello, Tabitha.
3: Hi, boys.
1: Tabitha, thanks so much for calling. Firstly, how did you become a witch?
3: I don't know. I think it's all started with the name 50 years ago. And as I've gotten older, I've done a few little spells, nothing too crazy.
1: Okay.
3: But I've got a really good one to freeze people out of your life and another one to manifest someone to contact you and come into your life.
1: You are kidding me. Oh, my God.
3: No, I'm serious.
1: That's extraordinary, Tabitha. So when you say you've got the spell, so do you make a potion and someone has to drink it, or do you do like some sort of ceremony?
3: No, do you want to know what it is?
1: Bloody oath.
3: Okay, so if you want someone to get out of your life and leave you alone.
1: Yes.
3: You get a clove of garlic.
1: Yes.
3: And you get a pin.
1: Yes.
3: And you write their name on the clove of garlic.
1: Okay.
3: You put it into an ice block tray and fill it with water.
1: Yeah.
3: Pop it in the freezer, and once it's frozen, take it out, wrap it in tin foil.
1: Yeah.
3: And just say, I freeze whoever the name is out of my life. You put it in the very back of the freezer and you leave it there.
1: You leave it there forever?
3: Just leave it there forever until you move house. Or, you know, that you will see that they will disappear from your life. They will not contact you.
1: What happens?
3: That's true.
2: And there you go.
1: What happens? Well, hang on, Tabitha. What happens?
2: Oh, God. I didn't expect it to be. I mean, I knew it would be bad. But
1: what happens if it defrosts? If you have a power shortage, and your little onion clove, your garlic clove with the name on it defrosts, will they come back into your life?
3: Well, it's still wrapped in foil.
1: Oh, that's the saving grace. That's the saving grace. Great. Okay. Could you put a hex on
0: why garlic? Why garlic?
3: Well, that's a bizarre question.
1: Yeah, Will.
3: I'm not sure, but that's just how it works.
1: It's just how it works. And who told you? Who told you? Who told you that that's the way?
2: Sorry. I thought that was quite a reasonable question.
3: My mum bought me a book of spells when I was about 13 years old.
2: Oh, there you go. There
3: yeah,
2: you go.
3: Yeah, so that's one that I've never forgotten.
2: Oh, I love that one. Cool. Yeah. The little garlic ice blocks.
3: You think I'm a nut, don't you?
1: Not at all.
2: No.
1: I don't know. I don't know how you're getting that impression. I don't know how you're getting that impression.
2: No one said the word nut.
1: Hey,
2: all right.
1: Do you make any predictions, Tabitha? Do you make predictions like these ones that are making predictions on the World Cup?
3: Look, I can have a go. Let me tell you, when my daughter was little and that there was a pregnant woman, she used to look in their belly button hole, even though you can't see anything, and in the belly button, and she'd be like, it's all pink or it's all blue. And she every pregnancy around us at that time, she predicted correctly. So I'm happy to have a goal of predictions, but if you want a prediction, my daughter is the one.
1: Your daughter, she's got the gift.
2: All right, great.
1: She's got
2: the gift. We'll get her on next week, no doubt, maybe tomorrow.
3: She's right there with you.
2: Oh, good to know.
1: She's here. Don't worry about passing the phone. We've run out of time, unfortunately. I would. There's so many more questions. There's no doubt about that. But we don't need to talk to your daughter.
2: She's here with me, right?
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0: up. We've got more Will and Woody on the way. But don't let that stop you from catching up in the meantime. 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

0: Yes, it is, Will and Woody. I hope you're having a wonderful drive home. Hey, Woods, I'd like to keep this as clean as possible, but I think they're very funny stories. We can bask in the awkwardness rather than the dirtiness of this. But have you walked in on your parents is what I want to know. I'm currently broadcasting from a Corsica in France, a house over here in Europe with all of my partner's family. So both her parents are over here, both their partners, my brother-in-law, my sister-in-law. There's lots of kids running around. It's bound to happen at some stage. Yeah. Unfortunately, it happened to me and Sam.
1: Oh, no.
0: Yes.
1: Well, it's bound to happen between you and Sam, you little rabbits over there. I know you enjoy your holidays. You let your hair down a little bit. And I'm for it, mate. I'm totally for it. Young love.
0: Thanks for me. Okay, we just thought we had a bit of time and space, which was rare in the house. Anyway, the person to walk in on us was actually our daughter Max.
1: That's going to come up in years' time. The therapist will be bringing that one up, I reckon.
0: So she's 4 years old, which is just a really funny age to, because I think kind of like three and under, she'd be completely oblivious. Uh-huh. But she's kind of at the age where she's really picking up on your cues.
1: Yeah, sure.
0: So basically, we heard the door handle turn, and then, you know, it's quite amazing how fast you can move in those moments. Sam took off like a scalded cat. Within half a second, she was standing 4 meters away from me in the bathroom. I was under the doona in the bed.
1: Sure. Yeah.
0: And Max kind of walks in and she's like, she's like, wow, what are you guys up to? You know, just obviously naturally interested. And what I found really funny is that obviously Sam and I have, I don't know, it's a strange setup. I've never had this before where you both kind of got this weird sense of guilt that's going on. So we both just started to ask Max questions that we knew she would like. Just to kind of like smooth it over, just like distract her. So she walked in and we were immediately I was like, hey, darling, would you like something to eat? She was like, well, yes, I would. And then Sam was like, hey, Maxie, I was thinking we'd go to the beach later and I could buy you an ice cream. And she was like, yep, I love that. That'd be awesome. And so she was just kind of like really enjoying it. She's been watching a lot of Toy Story recently. Weird question. I said to her, this is all in the space. It's like she's running like a press conference. She's getting peppered. And then all of a sudden she was like, she's watching a lot of Toy Story recently. And I said to her, hey, Max, do you think the Buzz Lightyear can actually fly? Or is he just, and she was just like, oh. And so she, and then eventually she was like, guys, I'm just here to get my, hairbrush, and you're both acting really weird, and I'll see you later. And she left. And so she had no idea in that moment, but that's what I wanted to focus on a little bit, is because obviously if you walk in on your parents and they're sort of doing the greased horizontal tango, then yes, you're going to know that you've walked in on your parents. But I'd also love it if there are some moments where, in hindsight, you realize that you walked in on your parents. Because I don't think it's going to be until Max's sort of like 14 or 15, when she actually knows what sex is, that she has a moment where she's like, that time I walked into the room in Corsica and mum was standing in the bathroom with a towel around her and dad was under the doona and they were asking me about Buzz Lightyear flying and whether I wanted an ice cream. That's what was going on. Because I think, it's impossible to know as a kid, but as an adult, anyone would have walked in and been like, you just feel it in the room immediately. You'd be like, oh my God, I'm so sorry. Clearly you're in the middle of something.
1: Also, you just wouldn't walk in the room. Like, if it's the middle of the day and the doors are closed, I'm not going to charge in there and say, hey, you're down for lunch? Like, it's pretty obvious what's happening in there. I remember, I think I was definitely old enough to know what was going on. I reckon I was definitely over 10 when I walked in on my parents. But the bit that stays with me is that, so my dad's 6'4", over 100 kilos, and mum, you know, kind of like, you know, 5 foot nothing, you know, 60 kilos. Dad was, I want to keep this family friendly, but dad was on top. And that's always been like, I just never imagined that would be the way that it would. And that was the bit for me that I can't get past that.
0: But there's a hindsight thing, because if you're 10 years old at the time, you're not thinking that.
1: No,
0: but
1: I was.
0: Many years later, you've clearly had the moment where you've been like, wow.
1: Yeah. 100%. 100%. Yeah.
0: Oh, that's awful. Yeah. I'm sorry, brother.
1: That's okay. That's a lot. That's all right.
0: And,
1: that's all right.
0: And you've gone back there. I can see it on your face. Yeah. You've gone to a different place and it looks traumatic.
2: Yeah, I was reading this study the other day about, that's what I do in my spare time, read studies, about how it's really good for your body image to see your parents naked as a kid and comfortable in their nude bodies in really strange positions. But I think that does cross a line, like seeing them actually do the deed.
1: Yeah, oh no, absolutely. You'd never deliberately do it. Or like,
2: no.
1: You know what I mean? Like, but like, yeah, I walk in. But yeah, the problem with the nudity thing though is that Remy now tries to get naked everywhere, because we are a very nude household. But that's enough about that. Yeah. Danielle, I'm sorry to take you back there, but your son walked in on you.
3: I feel sorry for you. It's going to come back and it's going to bite you. And you think you get away with it. Oh. Yeah, he was four at the same time. Oh. But no, happened to be at a barbecue, meeting a lot of new people, some friends around. And my son decided to tell the group that one day he's seen Mummy kiss Daddy's. I practically just went red faced and packed him up and looked at everyone and we hightailed out of there. But yeah, that was the time he would have seen us, and we thought that we got away with, you know, he'd seen nothing, but he did. He did.
0: Oh, no.
3: It was the most embarrassing, awkward time, and now he's 22 and I still laugh about it.
0: Oh God. That's a shocking thing to walk in on.
1: Of Josh, so this when you say this happened to you, do you mean you were the one who walked in, or you got walked in on?
4: I was the one that walked in.
1: Oh, Struth almighty. Yeah. Okay. Take us there, Josh.
4: I'm about 10 or 11. So I was at the pool with all the boys, ride our push bike to the pool, finished at the pool, so we're riding home. We all came over to my joint, walked in our front door. And, like, literally my mates are, like, on my back walking through the front door, and you look to the right and that's where our lounge room is. And, Mum and Dad were in there having a bit of fun. And I could feel my face. I can still feel my face to this day.
1: Oh.
4: Red. Like, that's how red it gets.
1: Josh, you and all your mates saw that.
4: Yeah. About five of my mates walked in and just seen it.
1: And what was it like? What was the relationship with those blokes like after that? Because I'm going to be honest with you, mate. If I'm your mate there, I'm bringing that up a fair bit.
4: Yeah. It got brought up a fair bit, yeah, mate.
1: Truth almighty. Well,
0: do your parents know, Josh, that all your friends saw that?
4: Yeah, yep. Because, like, you couldn't miss us, and we couldn't obviously miss them. And, it was a bit of a surprise for everyone.
0: Were they completely starkers, Josh? Like, there's no hiding there. Like, they couldn't make any attempt to cover up what they were doing.
4: Completely starkers, no blanket, no nothing, just on the couch.
1: In the living room.
0: Who said the first thing? But what was said first?
4: It was just dead silence. I just remember being dead silence, and then... Yeah, I can't even remember what the boy said after the fact, but I was just that embarrassed.
1: But, you just freeze, mate. You freeze in that situation.
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0: It is Will and Woody. Hope you're having a wonderful drive home, Woods. I'm broadcasting from the other side of the world and you're taking advantage of this.
1: I'm having so much fun. I really, and the whole team's having a lot of fun just getting up to some hijinks behind your back, and there's nothing you can do about it. And the main thing we're working on is a huge national tour for you, my friend, DJing all around the country. We're going to give you guys the opportunity to get in touch with us after the quiz. So in about 10 minutes' time, you'll be able to call us and let us know about a celebration or an event that you would like Will to come and DJ at. But the other thing that we're working on, Will, outside of all the tour events and whatnot, is just increasing your popularity, starting to get some hype about DJ Will, you know, because let's be honest, you've been dormant for a while since you've had your kids and stuff, and it's just the DJ Will name is... It couldn't be lower right now. So we're just starting to just warm it up a little bit. And I couldn't help but notice that the other day you mentioned, pretty lame, but you mentioned that you'd made a comment on a DJ's mix on YouTube, I think.
0: Yep. Look, some people go home after they've had a few and they do online shopping. You know, some people watch Tiny Desk. I listen to DJ mixes and just send them compliments on SoundCloud.
1: Yeah, and you were telling the entire team that so DJ Possum, who you wrote a comment about, DJ Possum. And you were like a little schoolboy. You were like, oh, DJ Possum liked my comment.
0: They did.
1: And so as your DJ manager, I'm just listening to all of this and I'm just like, okay, all right. I think I know what needs to happen here. And I know that you're too nervous and too shy to do this, but I think you need to start hanging out with other DJs and start, you know, just being seen with other DJs, and then the world will know that you're an up-and-comer. Do you know what I mean? Like, by association, you will look cool. So, look, I've done you a favor. I've done all the work here, and we've already written this message to DJ Possum from the Will and Woody account. And we've got a blue tick on our account, so this won't be buried in there like... weird messages like this. This will definitely appear for them in their private messages. And here is the message. I think you'll be pretty happy with it. I took a while coming up with this. I used Sexy D to try and like cool it up a little bit as well. He's young. He's cool. So here it is. this is the DJ Possum. Yo, Poss, it's Willie here.
0: No.
1: Couldn't help but notice that you liked my comment on your latest mad mix. That's tight, man. I scratch a bit of vinyl myself, so I was wondering if you want to maybe connect and even do a back-to-back sesh. You could come to mine because I have decks installed in my kitchen, so I'm able to cook food and sweet beats at the same time. Let me know your favourite snacks and I'll get it sorted. Hit me back. Peace.
0: No, I actually respect that person.
1: Yeah, and now they respect you. Ollie. I'm gonna let you know if they write back. All right?
0: Did they write? No.
1: Not yet.
0: Have they seen it? Tell me they haven't seen it.
1: We're sitting on red. We're sitting on red currently at the moment, but that's fine. Well, give them time. Give them time, man.
0: Oh,
1: they're probably doing that thing. No, mate. The Poss. You are going to be in the Poss very soon. They're going to see that. You're going to be mates with them. It's all good. And this is all part of me building you up a little bit for the national tour, which we're going to go to Traffic and Ads now. We got a quiz. And then after that, your chance, Australia, to nominate your event or your celebration for DJ Will to come and see you on his first ever national tour. Let's get the traffic quiz up next on Will and Woody.
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0: America's easiest quiz.
1: Tell us, buddy, let's play.
2: Alrighty, playing the quiz today, we have got Tara. Hello, Tara.
3: Yes.
2: Yes. Yes,
3: hello,
2: yes, yes.
3: That's me.
2: Hello.

0: the clock, Tara.
1: Okay.
0: We need 10 questions right. You can pass on any question. Have to take your first answer. Tara, are you ready to go?
1: I am.
0: All right, let's just crack straight in here, Tara. What is the capital city of Mexico?
1: San Paulo?
0: Sorry, Tara. There's no need in dragging it on.
2: It's Sao Paulo, which is
0: in
1: Brazil.
0: Yes. Yeah.
1: Oh, my goodness. How doughy.
0: No, common mistake. Common mistake.
1: Really?
0: Mexico City is the capital city of Mexico. Oh. Sorry, Tara, but hey.
1: No.
0: There's still some good news here because I don't know if you've heard this, Tara, but we have announced only a couple of days ago that my very good friend Will is having his first ever national tour as a DJ. Have you heard that, Tara?
1: Yeah, I heard it this afternoon.
0: Bloody oath. Bloody. And what are your thoughts on Will as a DJ? Is that something you definitely want to go and see?
1: Oh, yeah.
0: That didn't sound super convincing, but I tell you what, Will, there is a lot of demand.
2: She sounds pumped.
0: Tara, stay with us because right up next, we are allowing people once again to call us. If they want to be a stepping stone on the national tour, if they want DJ Will to DJ their event... Get in touch with us right now. We are building some list, William, my friend. It's Will and Woody.
2: Oh, God.

0: and Woody Woodrow. I'm broadcasting from Europe to come see my partner's family. And you're taking advantage of that. You're taking advantage of that by mocking a skill that I love.
1: I'm not mocking it. I'm supporting it, and I'm putting you back on that stage, baby. You, my friend, are going on a national DJ tour.
2: Will's national DJ tour.
1: Seriously, man, you keep accusing me of mocking you. I'm actually working my ass off back here in Australia, getting this tour off the ground. The team is working around the clock. Sexy D, digital producer, he's trying to get you out there visually, right? We're doing a lot of social media work. It's all happening back here. And just a small thanks would be appreciated.
0: I think, as I said to you before, I'll give you a thanks when you book me a decent gig.
1: We've already locked in one. We've locked in one. We've got the...
0: Yeah, we're a women's wellness night for women over the age of 40. Yes, I know.
1: Unbelievable gig.
0: Don't consider that a decent gig.
1: Unbelievable.
0: Lisa lost her job. She also lost her job that day, so that's why I said yes to that. But
1: it was
0: the three-year-old birthday parties, the bar mitzvahs, the 70-year-olds at the RSLs.
1: Yes.
0: The raffle night at a mixed netball club.
1: Yep.
0: You got to give me something decent, mate. As soon as you do that, I'll be like, Woods, thank you. You're nailing it.
1: We had a strip club. Owner of a strip club wanted you to...
0: DJ strip club,
1: they wanted you to DJ their Winter Wonderland night. I didn't realise they did themes. Anyway, mate, sure. You want me to lock in some more venues? Well, the phones are ringing off the hook. If you want Will to DJ at your event or your celebration, we're pretty sure the tour is going to kick off not next week, but the week after. It's all pretty fluid at the moment because nothing's locked in.
0: Feels like it.
1: I'm not that good at the locking in of events kind of thing. That stinks of a producer job.
0: Feels like a manager thing, doesn't it?
1: But I focus more on the marketing and like trying to get, you know, the fact that you're a sexy man and you're in demand kind of thing. So the other side of this, Will, that I've been working on really, really hard, Sexy D was actually out past midnight last night because we went on your SoundCloud, which is where you put all your DJ mixes. And this is, I say this as a friend, that just wasn't grabbing me. Your mixes just weren't grabbing my attention sparking excitement for me. Sexy D, how do we put together these mixes?
3: Yeah, so, I mean, like, we just wanted an overall revamp. Like, you know, your personal SoundCloud Will before was a bit tired, a bit old. Yeah. So we've made a new one, DJ Will. Yep. And, we've just gone in the studio today, recorded some vocals for some tracks.
1: Yeah. So I know a lot of people...
0: What do you mean?
1: So people can go to on SoundCloud now, look up DJ Will. We've got a link on our social media.
3: Yeah, it's on the socials right now.
1: Great. Go to Instagram, Will and Woody. There's a link there. This is your new...
0: What music are you putting out there?
1: I'm glad you asked. Because a lot of people, before they lock you in for their events, are wondering, what does this guy actually sound like? Okay, and we are going to take your calls up next if you want to lock him in. Now, the phone lines are going to melt down because I am going to play a small snippet of a mix. This is you, my friend. This is the kind of music people can expect from DJ Will.
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0: 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Oh!
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0: It is Will and Woody. I hope you're having a brilliant drive home. Woods, I'm broadcasting from Corsica for the next couple of weeks. So you are absolutely taking advantage of that.
1: No, I'm not, mate. I am doing so much work for you. While you're over there.
0: You've messaged one of my favorite DJs.
1: Yes.
0: Cannibalized my SoundCloud. All of this.
1: Oh, we've just made a new one. We revamped you. We're giving you a new look. We're giving you an X Factor. We're giving you a freshen up because you, my friend, are going on your first ever national tour, national DJ tour. And right now we are just building the events and celebrations that you are going to be stopping off at. We're going all over Australia, guys. So I don't care where you are. You want DJ Will to perform at your event. Get in touch with us. If you can't get through on the phone lines, I fully appreciate. We fill them out every time we say this. Get along to our website, willandwoody.com, hit win, then you can register your event. Anna, you want Will?
2: Yes, I do. Ooh, desperately, yeah. Please.
1: Okay, what's the event, Anna?
2: It's my husband's surprise 50th.
1: Love this. So you could have Will under a sheet or something?
2: I think definitely. I think the big grand reveal would be fantastic.
1: Yeah, chuck him under a tarp. So, like, how many people are you expecting?
0: Don't do tarps.
1: At the surprise 50th, Anna?
2: It's only going to be about 40 people.
1: That's right. He can do 40. He can do any number. Honestly, I've seen Will DJ to three people before, and they had the time of their lives.
2: I'm sure everyone would love it.
1: Absolutely. There's no doubt about it. So maybe even, Will, I'm not sure if you're capable, but like...
0: I've never played to three before, by the way. Never less than 100.
1: That's a lie. So maybe even Will could like be DJing like a soft song and like build up to like a drop as your husband walks in the door.
2: Oh, my God, that would be incredible.
1: That'd be awesome. Okay,
2: that
1: Anna,
2: perfect.
1: Get along online, register your event. We might be coming to you. Wilbur, we move on to Mark here. Hi, Mark.
3: Hi.
1: How old are you, Mark?
3: I'm 10 years old.
1: Outstanding, mate. And you're after a DJ for your event? You want DJ Will for your event?
3: Yeah, after Will for my football presentation. We haven't run many games this year, so we want him to come DJ for us.
1: Lift your spirits a little bit, Mark.
3: Pardon?
1: Lift your spirits a little bit. If you haven't had too many wins, let me tell you, it's going to be a big W to have DJ Will rocking out at your awards night, my friend.
3: Yeah!
1: Yeah. So, Mark,
0: we're not locked in yet, Mark. Very excited there, but not locked in yet.
1: You did. That was a huge... Mark, what's your favourite song? Like, what kind of songs would you want DJ Will playing? He loves requests. So, most DJs love that when you walk up to them and just request a song.
3: I don't mind, to be honest.
1: You don't care? Any song?
3: Yeah.
1: What's your favourite song? What's your favourite song, Mark?
3: How do I say goodbye?
1: How do I say goodbye?
3: Yeah.
1: I'm not sure what that song is, but I'll tell you who does know it, DJ Will. And it might be
0: good on you, Mark. Thanks so much, mate. Appreciate it. Very good. Good on you, Mark. Back to the footy club as well.
1: Two huge events there. Two huge events. We're talking, sounds like an under-12s awards night for a football season. That sounds amazing. And a surprise party, Will.
0: Hi, Abby. Hi, Abby.
1: You also have an event that you would like Will to DJ at.
4: Yes, I do. So I run and have Create After Hours, which is Australia's first and only all-inclusive adult summer camp. And the event's not till October, but on the 13th of August, we are having a social night, and it would be awesome if you came and DJed there.
1: Sorry, just to backtrack a tiny bit, you run a summer camp for adults?
4: Yes, all inclusive, yes. It's called After Hours, so everything's included.
1: Is it, sorry, Abby, I don't mean to take it that way if it's not this way, but are we talking like a hedonistic kind of like swingers camp?
4: No, it's about reconnecting with your inner child, getting away from work, connecting and just being able to play again.
1: Awesome. I'm so sorry for taking it there.
4: It's okay, everyone always does.
1: Yeah, no, fair enough. No, I'm very, very sorry about that.
0: Abby, that sounds like a really wholesome thing for adults to do. Sick, Woody, you're sick.
1: I'm not sick.
0: You're sick.
1: I'm not sick. And I think, Abby, I think you'll all be dancing like little kitties when DJ Will is on the decks. What kind of setup are we talking? Like, are we saying we'd be in like a tent if it's a camp?
4: It's outdoors. The first night's Mad Scientist, then we've got a Halloween night, and then we've got Carnival, so you can choose which one.
1: Oh, I reckon Halloween night sounds like us. Dress him up. Will loves to dress up. He loves themed nights. So that works. Thanks so much, Abby. Sorry again about that swingers question. Now, Wilbur, once again, phone lines are ringing off the hook.
0: I'm not coming home. I'm just not going to come home. And then I don't have to do the tour.
1: I will come and get you. I will extradite you. Because if I'm promising that you're going to be doing DJ gigs. Like, we could be in legal trouble if you don't rock up. We could be in legal trouble.
0: Well, we haven't promised anything yet. There's no promise.
1: I cannot tell you how many promises I've made. How do you think I'm paying for this, mate? How do you think I'm paying for the tour? You're going to be wearing so many sponsors on your T-shirt, mate. You have no idea. It's been sold by more companies than it has. Anyway, if you would like Will to DJ at your event and you couldn't get through just then, go to willandwoody.com. Register your event, okay? And he could be coming to you. I don't care what your event is. He'll bloody be there. He will make it a night to remember.
0: Okay.
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0: Yes, it's Will and Woody. Hope you're having a wonderful, wonderful drive home. Now, just to give you guys some context, I'm broadcasting from the other side of the world, seeing my partner's family over in Europe, and my webcam has been turned off, so I can't actually see what Woody's doing, but he told me just before the song he was going to cover himself in something. Over to you, Woods. I've got nothing else. I'm just in anticipation. There's been a lot of laughter through the audio feed, but that's what is going on.
1: Nothing at all is going on, Will. I just wanted to tell you about a quick story which is in the news at the moment. A TV reporter has been praised for showing incredible composure as a flying cockroach crawled on her during a live cross.
0: Yes.
1: And I just I just wanted to prove to you, Will, I just wanted to I just wanted to prove to you real quick that I can
0: I can't see you. I can't see you. Where's
1: they're everywhere.
0: Restart your camera, please.
1: I just wanted to prove to you that I can also keep my composure while there are insects crawling all over my body, Will. Get it away! So yeah, that's all. What happens when they? Okay, so not cockroaches because they're crickets. There's like 100 crickets. Is there any on me? They're everywhere. I said get one. So anyway, I think we can all agree that I've proven that I can also stay composed with an insect on me. That's all.
0: I'm sure you can see that.
1: That's all I really had to say on the matter.
0: Great stuff. If you're having a great drive over to
1: get it away. I'm done. We're done. No.
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Rattling your ground, karma's on your scent like a bounty hunter. 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Sweet like justice, karma is a queen. Karma takes all my friends to the summit. Karma is the guy on the screen.

0: Hey, it's Will and Woody. Thank you so much for joining us this afternoon, Woods. We're going to get out of here. Before we do, though, it is the post-show meeting on air. Post-show notes. Got any notes for today from you?
1: I mean, I thought it was a perfect show, if I'm being honest. I thought we covered literally everything. Like, we had a witch on. We're talking about your national tour, DJ tour, which, I've just been overwhelmed by the response from the Australian public. If you want Will to DJ your event, by the way, head along to willandwoody.com, hit the win button, register your event, and he might be coming to you anywhere in Australia. Anywhere. And he, if you're thinking you've got like a subpar event coming up, I have never been in an event where you've DJed Will where I haven't had the time of my life.
0: Wow, that's very nice of you to say. Thanks, mate. I appreciate that.
1: It is what you do. And it's about time the Australian public felt it. So obviously we had that.
0: Are you just going through the show, are you? Sorry.
1: You asked me if I had notes, but like there's no notes for me. There's no notes. We just covered it all. We did it all in 2 hours. Do you have any notes?
0: A couple. Not bad ones. Not bad ones. Are you a witch? I think that's probably going to have to come up in production meeting.
1: As in, how do we bring that back?
2: Do it again?
1: Is that what you're thinking? Because it's popping off back here. Like, we're like, how good are witches? Let's speak to more witches. Let's become witches was thrown around as well.
0: Is that right?
1: Yeah.
0: I messaging a DJ that I actually respect as me. I think you crossed the line there.
1: I
0: don't feel great about that.
1: At this point, I understand that you're feeling uneasy, but this is like the feeling you're feeling right now is like that moment where you've just asked someone out and you're not sure you've got a response yet. When DJ Possum and you are hanging out and you're DJing together, you can thank me then. You can thank me then.
0: Okay.
1: You need to hang out with cool people. Right now, again, this is brutal honesty from your manager, but right now, no one thinks you're cool. So to be a cool, sexy DJ, you've got to be hanging out with the cool DJs.
0: Yes, but if I was going to do that, I wouldn't message them and say to them, I've got DJ decks in my kitchen island and I can cook whilst also cooking beats. Wouldn't say that.
1: That's cool, though.
0: We'll see you tomorrow. Shut up.
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1: Rachel, how are you doing?
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1: Whoa.
3: Text.
2: When you get home, I'm moving out.
1: Did you fly home?
2: I had two of the kids with you. I had to fly home.
1: Oh, you had the kids. You had children. Oh, man, that sucks.
3: So here's the thing with the text, though. Sorry, really quickly, because no. I tried to break up with someone once.
1: Oh, no.
3: So I said, hey, let's catch up on this night. And then she was like, what's it about? And I was like, oh, don't worry about it. And then I got there.
1: Yeah.
3: And then I said, like, hey, I think we should end things.
1: Yeah.
3: And then she was like, why didn't you just say that over text?
1: You're a dog, Woody.
3: What? I just...
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1: One of the Southos. 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
1: 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Happy christening. 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All that kind of stuff. About 5 to 6 a bit in a box. 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
2: Yeah. 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

0: Have you ever wanted to know what your favourite song sung by chickens would sound like? 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
3: 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Oh, man, that sucks.
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0: Hey, it's Will and Woody. You're either up early or up late. And welcome to the show. I mean, this is probably the best of the worst bits from the week. I keep saying that. It's not the best of the worst. It's the best of the best. I mean, we consider this stuff to be good, surely.
1: It's just incredible. It's absolutely incredible.
0: I don't think
1: stuff.
0: It's incredible.
1: No, no, no. It's amazing.
0: No, I wouldn't have thought it's incredible, but this is
1: the best stuff you will have ever heard.
0: I think this is the best cut of Will and Woody that you're going to hear.
1: Nah, it's better than that. Raise the bar. So I would say power nap now. Pull over, power nap.
0: Why nap?
1: Just a quick power nap because you want to be up and about for when our best bits start.
0: They're starting now.
1: Well, you've got a song. You've got a 3-minute power nap and then game on, baby.
0: All right. Well, yeah.
1: Will and Woody.

0: nothing good happens after midnight, except these two. It's Will and Woody keeping you up.
1: So I want to talk to a witch, guys. 131065 is the number. Witch or witch doctor? I'm not sure what the difference is there between like a specifically just a witch or a witch doctor. But the reason why, Will, is because...
2: Witch doctor's got more cred. I think you've been to uni if you're a witch doctor.
1: Feels like that, doesn't it? I imagine in the witch fraternity, there'd be a lot of, that's doctor witch to you, you know, kind of thing. Or if they receive mail or a scroll, it's like, no, it's not Ms. Witch, it's Dr. Witch.
2: Exactly. Yeah. I think so. There's a bit more cred. You know, you're probably taking the potion... you know, on a prescription basis, it's not a homemade number. It might be in a lab. Who knows?
1: No doubt. Now, Will, this does seem super random to open the show with effectively wanting to talk to witches, but...
2: No, it doesn't at all.
1: It's apparently this is huge online at the moment. The World Cup, the Soccer World Cup is going on at the moment, and all these witches are coming out of the woodwork and they're predicting certain things. They're putting vexes on certain players. One witch in
2: hexes. Hexes on certain
1: players. Oh, is it a hex?
2: It's a hex.
1: Sorry, I'm not.
2: Vex is just to be vexed is just to be confused.
1: Is that right? Okay. Well, no. Well, I'm vexed, but this one he hexes. So he's a Ghanaian witch doctor who is going viral because when England played Ghana, he filmed himself on YouTube doing a hex on Harry Kane, who's the captain of England, and he basically said, Harry will not score in this game, right? And he did the whole thing, and then Harry didn't score in the game, and then he released the hex after, and then Harry scored in the next game. So people are saying that and going like, hooly dooly, like there's something going on here, like maybe this person actually is a witch. Later on, he also said that Argentina were not going to go very far in the World Cup. They're currently still in it. And I believe playing in the final. So he's had a bit of a miss there. But it's just got me curious.
2: Great story.
1: It's a great story. And I love that. I mean, this guy, you should see the get up on this guy. The whole look is really phenomenal on this Ghanaian witch doctor. But it just got me interested. I was talking to the girls in the team, and the girls were also, they didn't give a crap about soccer, but they were very interested in witches. So I don't know how many witches exist. I don't know if witches have phones. But 131065.
2: Yeah.
1: Are you a witch or witch doctor? And I'm not here to criticize. I'm just here to ask you a couple of questions about witch life kind of thing.
2: Okay. Question for me.
1: Yeah.
2: I'm not sure if our EP Joe can hear this.
1: She can.
2: Okay.

0: Which is a huge yes.
1: No, that is not
0: you
1: true.
0: You wanted to do a whole arc on it next week.
1: No, I did not. No, I did not.
2: Witch tour.
1: The Will and Woody witch hunt does have a ring to it. Damn you, Joe. You're supposed to just wear that. You're supposed to protect me on air.
2: Will and Woody witch hunt.
1: You know it'd be okay. Good. You know it'd
2: be good. Let's take some calls.
1: Okay, right, 131065. Are you a witch? I just want to talk about witch life with you. Safe space. Maybe, actually, you could do like a live prediction or a hex with us on air, and then we can follow up on how the hex went.
2: Okay.
1: And all of a sudden, I smell an arc. Daily witch update. Dear. Could be good.
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1: The best kick-ons you've ever been to. 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
2: 131065, are you a witch? I think is what we're going with.
3: Yes. Dance, Will, dance.
2: Oh, I'm not dancing.
3: Dance. Anyway, go on, what's your point?
2: Oh, it just sounds like a shit phone topic.
3: I was going to save
2: it for the show notes. I was going to save it for the post
3: save it. But you were mid sentence. You were going for it anyway, and then I played some beautiful music over you. Anyway, apparently this is going off on social media. Both you and me don't really frequent social media anymore. We're busy guys. We're busy dads. But apparently these witches online are really popping off, that are making certain predictions and putting hexes on certain players at the Soccer World Cup, which is going on at the moment. A Ghanaian witch doctor is really getting a lot of popularity. So I'm just curious about the whole witch world, Will. It's something I've never really entered into, but I am very excited to announce that I think for the first ever time on this radio show, we are now joined by a real-life witch by the name of Tabitha. Hello, Tabitha.
4: Hi, boys.
3: Tabitha, thanks so much for calling. Firstly, how did you become a witch?
4: I don't know. I think it's all started with the name 50 years ago. And as I've gotten older, I've done a few little spells, nothing too crazy.
3: Okay.
4: But I've got a really good one to freeze people out of your life, and another one to manifest someone to contact you and come into your life.
3: You are kidding me. Oh my God.
4: No, I'm serious.
3: That's extraordinary, Tabitha. So when you say you've got the spell, so do you make a potion and someone has to drink it, or do you do like some sort of ceremony?
4: No, do you want to know what it is?
3: Bloody oath.
4: Okay, so if you want someone to get out of your life and leave you alone,
3: yes,
4: you get a clove of garlic.
3: Yes.
4: And you get a pin.
3: Yes.
4: And you write their name on the clove of garlic.
3: Okay.
4: You put it into an ice block tray and fill it with water.
3: Yeah.
4: Pop it in the freezer, and once it's frozen, take it out, wrap it in tin foil.
3: Yeah.
4: And just say, I freeze whoever the name is out of my life. You put it in the very back of the freezer and you leave it there.
3: You leave it there forever?
4: Just leave it there forever until you move house, or, you know, that you will see that they will disappear from your life. They will not contact you.
3: What happens? What?
4: That's true.
2: And there you go.
3: Hang on, Tabitha. What happens?
2: Oh God, I didn't expect it to be. I mean, I knew it'd be bad. But
3: what happens if it defrosts? If you have a power shortage, and the little onion clove, your garlic clove with the name on it defrosts, will they come back into your life?
4: Well, it's still wrapped in foil.
3: Oh, that's the saving grace. That's the saving grace. Great. Okay. Could you put a hex on
2: why garlic? Why garlic?
4: Well, that's a bizarre question.
3: Yeah, Will.
4: I'm not sure, but that's just how it works.
3: It's just how it works. And who told you? Who told you? Who told you that that's the way?
2: Sorry. I thought that was quite a reasonable question.
4: My mum bought me a book of spells when I was about 13 years old.
2: Oh, there you go.
4: So that's one that I've never forgotten.
2: Oh, I love that one. Cool. Yeah. The little garlic ice blocks.
4: You think I'm a nut, don't you?
3: Not at all.
2: No.
3: I don't know. Not at all. I don't know how you're getting that impression.
2: No one said the word nut.
3: Hey, all right. Do you make any predictions, Tabitha? Do you make predictions like these ones that are making predictions on the World Cup?
4: Look, I can have a go. Let me tell you, when my daughter was little and that there was a pregnant woman, she used to look in their belly button hole, even though you can't see anything, and she'd be like, it's all in the belly button, and she'd be like, it's all pink or it's all blue. And she, every pregnancy around us at that time, she predicted correctly. So I'm happy to have a go at predictions, but if you want a prediction, my daughter is the one.
3: Your daughter, she's got the gift.
2: All right, great.
3: She's got the gift.
2: We'll get her on next week. No
4: she's
2: doubt,
4: here.
2: Maybe tomorrow.
4: she's right there
2: with you. Oh, good to know.
3: She's here. Don't worry about passing the phone. We've run out of time, unfortunately. I would. There's so many more questions. There's no doubt about that. But we don't need to talk to your daughter.
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3: You and I spend that much time together, we have now decided that we just share the one brain cell. Then last week, that brain cell completely disappeared
4: because
3: we had the dumbest of dumb moments, and it was hilarious.
4: You and I have developed a system here where if we're calling someone, I work the phone and you read the number.
3: I read the number, you type it in. So we needed to call someone that I had on my contact list. And I was like, oh yeah, here's his number, 04 blah blah whatever.
4: Yeah.
3: You're typing it in, all gravy, and it's ringing, and it's ringing, and it's ringing. I'm like, oh nah, Sam mustn't be available.
4: Yeah, never, he's not picking up.
3: And then at the same time, you're like, oh, someone just tried to call me from Bakery Hill. And
4: yeah.
3: You're like, oh, who tried to call you? Weird.
4: And I was like, a landline number from Bakery Hill. I was like, maybe it's a doctor, something to do with medical stuff. So I was like, I probably should answer it. So then you go, hello, and you just hear your echo back.
3: Yeah, well, because obviously we had our headphones on, and I'm like, why can I hear him saying hello in my headphones? It's because it was going through your microphone. What had happened was I had accidentally given you your own phone.
4: I typed in my own number and I didn't even realise.
3: You typed in your own phone number, didn't realise. I had given you your phone number, didn't realise I had looked up your contact. And then we'd answered, not realising we were talking to each other through the studio phone like a pair of idiots.
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0: Like those mates that just want to keep going. It's Will and Woody keeping you up.
1: I'd like to keep this as clean as possible, but I think they're very funny stories. We can bask in the awkwardness rather than the dirtiness of this. But 131065, have you walked in on your parents is what I want to know. 131065. I'm currently broadcasting from Corsica in France, a house over here in Europe with all of my partner's family. So both her parents are over here, both their partners, my brother-in-law, my sister-in-law. There's lots of kids running around. It's bound to happen at some stage. Yeah. And unfortunately, it happened to me and Sam.
2: Oh, no.
1: Yes.
2: Well, it's bound to happen between you and Sam, you little rabbits over there. I know you enjoy your holidays. You let your hair down a little bit. And I'm for it, mate. I'm totally for it. Young love.
1: Thanks for me. Okay, we just thought we had a bit of time and space, which was rare in the house. Anyway, the person to walk in on us was actually our daughter Max.
2: That's going to come up in years' time. The therapist will be bringing one up, I reckon.
1: So she's 4 years old, which is just a really funny age to, because I think kind of like three and under, she'd be completely oblivious, but she's kind of at the age where she's really picking up on your cues.
2: Yeah, sure.
1: So basically we hear the door handle turn and then, you know, it's quite amazing how fast you can move in those moments. Sam took off like a scalded cat within half a second, she was standing 4 meters away from me in the bathroom. I was under the doona in the bed.
2: Sure, yeah.
1: And Max kind of walks in and she's like, she's like, wow, what are you guys up to? You know, just obviously naturally interested. And what I found really funny is that obviously Sam and I have, I don't know, it's a strange setup. I've never had this before where you both kind of got this weird sense of guilt that's going on. So we both just started to ask Max questions that we knew she would like. To kind of like smooth it over, just like distract her. So she walked in and we were so immediately I was like, hey, darling, would you like something to eat? She was like, well, yes, I would. And then Sam was like, hey, Maxie, I was thinking we'd go to the beach later and I could buy you an ice cream. And she was like, yep, I'd love that. That'd be awesome. And so she was just kind of like really enjoying it. Well, she's been watching a lot of Toy Story recently. Weird question. I said to her, this is all in the space. Like, it's like she's running like a press conference.
2: Yeah, sure.
1: Like, she's getting peppered. And then all of a sudden she was like, she's watching a lot of Toy Story recently. And I said to her, hey, Max, do you think the Buzz Lightyear can actually fly? Or is he just, and she was just like, and then eventually she was like, guys, I'm just here to get my, hairbrush and you're both acting really weird and I'll see you later. And she left. And so she had no idea in that moment, but that's what I wanted to focus on a little bit, is because obviously if you walk in on your parents and they're sort of doing the greased horizontal tango, then yes, you're going to know that you've walked in on your parents. But on 131065, I'd also love it if there are some moments where in hindsight you realize that you walked in on your parents. Cause I don't think it's going to be until Max's sort of like 14 or 15 when she actually knows what sex is that she has a moment where she's like, that time I walked into the room in Corsica and mum was standing in the bathroom with a towel around her and dad was under the doona and they were asking me about Buzz Lightyear flying and whether I wanted an ice cream. That's what was going on. Cause I think, it's impossible to know as a kid, but as an adult, anyone would have walked in and been like, you just feel it in the room immediately. You'd be like, oh my God, I'm so sorry. Clearly you're in the middle of something.
2: Also, you just wouldn't walk in the room. Like if it's the middle of the day and the doors is closed, I'm not going to charge in there and say, hey, you're down for lunch. Like it's pretty obvious what's happening in there. I think I was definitely old enough to know what was going on. I reckon I was definitely over 10 when I walked in on my parents, but the bit that stays with me is that, so my dad's 6'4", over 100 kilos, and mum, you know, kind of like, you know, 5 foot nothing, you know, 60 kilos. Dad was, I want to keep this family friendly, but dad was on top. And that's always been like, of all, I just never imagined that that would be the way that it would, and that was the bit for me that I can't get past that.
1: But it is a hindsight thing, because if you're 10 years old at the time, you're not thinking that.
2: No, I was.
1: But many years later, you've clearly had the moment where you've been like, wow.
2: Yeah. 100%. Yeah.
1: Oh, that's awful. Yeah. I'm sorry, brother.
2: That's okay. That's all right.
1: And you've gone back there. I can see it on your face. Yeah. You've gone to a different place. And it looks traumatic. All right. 131065.
2: I'm there.
1: Love to hear from you guys. Have you walked in on your parents? And did you have a moment like many, like in hindsight, have you now realized that that's what you'd walked in on?
2: Mm.
1: I'd love to hear from you guys. You can text us as well, 0429 131065, or give us a call. It's Will and Woody.
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0: The dead of night comes alive. It's Will and Woody keeping you up.
1: I'm asking everyone to go to a place here that they probably don't want to, 131065. But please, if you could share in the awkwardness and get around my daughter, who I think may have made some small T trauma for. Have you ever walked in on your parents? Is the question.
2: Is there a world, though, that, you know, you've shown, not that you were deliberately doing it, obviously, in front of her, but, like, by her seeing it, she's like, my parents love each other, they're in a happy relationship, like, that's wholesome, that she, again, you wouldn't deliberately put on a show, obviously, but, like, the fact that she has walked in is kind of like a nice, like, I'm glad my parents are showing love.
1: Again, I don't think you're really thinking about that. When your child walks in the room,
2: I think subconsciously
1: that they're showing, like, you subconsciously, what happened was just a complete fear reaction. You separate very, very quickly, kind of like cover everything up as quickly as you can. And then we tried to have a very normal conversation with her about ice cream, which she's in the future, I think, going to realize, oh,
2: yeah,
1: I walked in on something fishy going on. And I find it, like, I think I was just saying to you in the song, actually, like, it's a hard, there's a line ball there, though, because, like, I was reading this study the other day about, that's what I do in my spare time, read studies, about how it's really good for your body image to see your parents naked as a kid and comfortable in their nude bodies in really strange positions. But I think that does cross a line, like, seeing them actually do the deed.
2: Yeah, oh, no, absolutely. You'd never deliberately do it. Or, like,
1: no.
2: You know what I mean? Like, but, like, yeah, walking. But, yeah, the problem with the nudity thing, though, is that Remy now tries to get naked everywhere because we are a very nude household. That. But that's enough about that. Yep. Let's go to Danielle here on 131065. Danielle, I'm sorry to take you back there, but your son walked in on you.
3: Yeah, so I feel sorry for you. It's going to come back and it's going to bite you. And you think you get away with it. Oh. Yeah, he was four at the same time. Oh. But no, happened to be at a barbecue, meeting a lot of new people, some friends around. And my son decided to tell the group that one day he's seen mummy kiss daddy's. I practically just went red-faced and packed him up and looked at everyone and we hightailed out of there. But, yeah, that was the time he would have seen us and we thought that we got away with, you know, he'd seen nothing, but he did. He did.
1: Oh, no.
3: It was the most embarrassing, awkward time. And now he's 22 and I still laugh about it.
1: Oh, God. That's a shocking thing to walk in on. That is also a whole other level as well. I think, like, the idea of, you know, the whole nine yards, like, the idea of, you know, there's something nice about that, but anything more erotic than, like, actually sex just gets very, very, very awkward very quickly.
2: Yes.
1: Strange. Have we got more calls there, Woods? Absolutely. Sorry, I can't. Okay.
2: Can't see anything? Let's go to Josh here on 131065. Josh, so this when you say this happened to you, do you mean you were the one who walked in or you got walked in on?
4: No, I was the one that walked in.
2: Oh, Struth Almighty. Yeah. Okay. Take us there, Josh.
4: I'm about 10 or 11. So I was at the pool with all the boys, ride our push bike to the pool, finished at the pool, so we're riding home. We all came over to my joint, walked in our front door, and, like, literally my mates are, like, on my back, walking through the front door, and you look to the right, and that's where our lounge room is. And, mum and dad were in there having a bit of fun. And I could feel my face. I can still feel my face to this day.
1: Oh.
4: Red. Like, that's how red it gets.
2: Josh, you and all your mates saw that.
4: Yeah. About five of my mates walked in and just seen it.
2: And what was it like? What was the relationship with those blokes like after that? Because I'm going to be honest with you, mate. If I'm your mate there, I'm bringing that up a fair bit.
4: Yeah. It got brought up a fair bit, yeah, mate.
2: Truth almighty. Well,
1: do your parents know, Josh, that all your friends saw that?
4: Yeah, yep. Because, like, you couldn't miss us, and we couldn't obviously miss them. And, it was a bit of a surprise for everyone.
1: Were they completely starkers? Josh, like, there's no hiding there. Like, they couldn't make any attempt to cover up what they were doing.
4: Completely stark. There's no blanket, no nothing, just on the couch.
2: In the living room.
1: Who said the first thing? But what was said first?
4: It was just dead silence. I just remember being dead silence. And then, I can't even remember what the boys said after that.
5: after the fact, but I was just that embarrassed.
2: But, oh, you just freeze, mate. You freeze in that situation. Send our love to your parents. Let's go to Alan here now.
1: God, I can't believe you've got all your friends with you.
2: That's as bad as it gets.
1: That's the most horrific story I think I've heard this year.
2: That's almost a move interstate kind of situation for mine. That's 100%, that's change your name. It's move interstate.
1: I'd just shake all their hands. I'd go, thanks for being my mate.
2: Yeah.
1: I know it's over now.
2: Yeah,
1: and I don't want to endure the punishment you're going to give me, and I think we all respect that.
2: 100%.
1: Go separate ways.
2: Let's go to Alan here now, though. Alan,
6: how you going, guys?
2: We are good, mate. Talking about walking in on your parents. What have you got to say, mate?
6: So it was myself. Mm-hmm. I was 13 years old. I technically didn't walk in on my mum, mm-hmm. but we share a computer, and I was just randomly going through, you know, videos on the computer, and found a raunchy homemade video of my mother. And because it was dark, the video started off dark, so I couldn't see.
2: Uh-oh.
6: So I opened it up to see what it was. And within a couple of seconds, I had a bit of a fright.
2: Hang on. Was it with Dad, Alan?
6: No, it was a partner of hers at the time.
2: Oh, right. Okay. Yeah. So new partner. Okay.
6: Yeah.
2: So you said it, the video's dark at the start. Did you get out of it quick enough before?
6: Yeah. I'm pretty sure it lasted about 2-3 seconds before I was like, okay, nope.
2: did you tell mum? Did you say to mum, hey mum, found something?
6: 100%.
2: And?
1: Oh, you told her.
6: She laughed.
2: She laughed?
6: Yep. She just laughed. But the another quick story, a bit of revenge, I think.
2: Yeah, please.
6: So revenge is always, you know, bittersweet.
2: Yeah.
6: So I was in my early 20s, broke my phone, and she just got a new one.
2: Yeah.
6: So she'd given me her phone. Now, she wiped everything off it,
2: mm-hmm.
6: but it was still connected to her iCloud.
2: Uh-oh.
6: Now, I'm, you know, early 20s.
2: Yep.
6: Talking to multiple females. Mm-hmm. Sending a few raunchy videos and photos of myself.
2: Sure, like mother, like son. 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

0: the Woody. You're either up early, up late, or maybe you're still out.
1: Bloody oath. Maybe you're heading to kick-ons right now. You're in the cab, you're in a car share, or maybe you've got a Dezo driver, heading towards kick-ons, and you're probably thinking to yourself, ooh, it's a cute boy that I'm interested in, but I just don't know how to talk to that cute boy. Well, listen to us right now, because we're going to have some sparkling banter and conversation, and just bring it up with those cute boys like you thought of it yourself.
0: Yep.
1: That's our gift to you.
0: Yep. I don't want to be involved in that.
1: Okay. That's just advice from Uncle Woody here.
2: Oh, don't go yourself. Really, really, really, really sick.
0: All right.
2: It's Will and Woody.

0: Really? It's Will and Woody keeping you up.
1: Woods, I'm broadcasting from the other side of the world and you're taking advantage of this.
2: I'm having so much fun. I really, and the whole team's having a lot of fun, just getting up to some hijinks behind your back, and there's nothing you can do about it. And the main thing we're working on is a huge national tour for you, my friend, DJing all around the country. We're going to give you guys the opportunity to get in touch with us after the quiz. So in about 10 minutes' time, you'll be able to call us and let us know about a celebration or an event that you would like Will to come and DJ at. But the other thing that we're working on, Will, outside of all the tour events and whatnot, is just increasing your popularity, starting to get some hype about DJ Will, you know, because let's be honest, you've been dormant for a while since you've had your kids and stuff, and it's just the DJ Will name is... It couldn't be lower right now. So we're just starting to just warm it up a little bit. And I couldn't help but notice that the other day you mentioned, it was pretty lame, but you mentioned that you'd made a comment on a DJ's mix on YouTube, I think.
1: Yep. Look, some people go home after they've had a few and they do online shopping. You know, some people watch Tiny Desk. I listen to DJ mixes and just send them compliments on SoundCloud.
2: Yeah, and you were telling the entire team that so DJ Possum, who you wrote a comment about, and you were like a little schoolboy. You were like, oh, DJ Possum liked my comment. They liked my comment.
1: They did.
2: And so as your DJ manager, I'm just listening to all of this, and I'm just like, okay, all right. I think I know what needs to happen here. And I know that you're too nervous and too shy to do this, but I think you need to start hanging out with other DJs and start, you know, just being seen with other DJs, and then the world will know that you're an up-and-comer. Do you know what I mean? Like, by association, you will look cool. So, look, I've done you a favour. I've done all the work here, and we've already written this message to DJ Possum from the Will and Woody account. And we've got a blue tick on our account, so this won't be buried in there like... weird messages like this. This will definitely appear for them in their private messages. And here is the message. I think you'd be pretty happy with it. I took a while coming up with this. I used Sexy D to try and like cool it up a little bit as well. He's young. He's cool. So here it is. this is the DJ Possum. Yo, Poss, it's Willie here.
1: No.
2: Couldn't help but notice that you liked my comment on your latest mad mix. That's tight, man. I scratch a bit of vinyl myself, so I was wondering if you want to maybe connect and even do a back-to-back sesh. You could come to mine because I have decks installed in my kitchen, so I'm able to cook food and sweet beats at the same time. Let me know your favourite snacks and I'll get it sorted. Hit me back. Peace.
1: I actually respect that person.
2: Yeah, and now they respect you. Ollie. I'm gonna let you know if they write back. All right?
1: Did they write? No.
2: Not yet.
1: Have they seen it? Tell me they haven't seen it.
2: We're sitting on red. We're sitting on red currently at the moment, but that's fine. Well, give them time. Give them time, man.
1: Oh,
2: they're probably doing that thing. No, mate. The Poss. You are going to be in the Poss very soon. They're going to see that. You're going to be mates with them. It's all good. And this is all part of me building you up a little bit for the national tour, which we're going to go to traffic and ads now. We got a quiz. And then after that, your chance, Australia, to nominate your event or your celebration for DJ Will to come and see you on his first ever national tour.
0: It's Will and Woody. It's Will and Woody.
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0: nothing good happens after midnight, except these two. It's Will and Woody, keeping you up.
1: Woodrow, I'm broadcasting from Europe to come see my partner's family. And you're taking advantage of that. You're taking advantage of that by mocking a skill that I love.
2: I'm not mocking it. I'm supporting it, and I'm putting you back on that stage, baby. You, my friend, are going on a national DJ tour.
3: Will's national DJ tour.
2: Seriously, man, you keep accusing me of mocking you. I'm actually working my ass off back here in Australia, getting this tour off the ground. The team is working around the clock. Sexy D, digital producer, he's trying to get you out there visually, right? We're doing a lot of social media work. It's all happening back here. And just a small thanks would be appreciated.
1: I think, as I said to you before, I'll give you a thanks when you book me a decent gig.
2: We've already locked in one. We've got the...
1: A women's wellness night for women over the age of 40. Yes, I know.
2: Unbelievable gig.
1: That a decent gig.
2: Unbelievable.
1: Lisa lost her job. She also lost her job that day, so that's why I said yes to that. But
2: it was a
1: 3-year-old birthday parties, the bar mitzvahs, the 70-year-olds at the RSLs.
2: Yes.
1: The raffle night at a mixed netball club.
2: Yep.
1: You got to give me something decent, mate. As soon as you do that, I'll be like, Woods, thank you. You're nailing it.
2: We had a strip club. Someone at a strip, owner of a strip club wanted you to. Wanted you to DJ their Winter Wonderland night. I didn't realize they did themes. Anyway, mate, sure. You want me to lock in some more venues? Well, the phones are ringing off the hook. 131065. If you want Will to DJ at your event or your celebration, we're pretty sure the tour is going to kick off not next week, but the week after. It's all pretty fluid at the moment because nothing's locked in.
1: Feels like it.
2: I'm not that good at the locking in of events kind of thing. That stinks of a producer job.
1: Feels like a manager thing, doesn't it?
2: Well,
1: it
2: does
1: feel like a manager
2: thing. But I focus more on the marketing and like trying to get, you know, the fact that you're a sexy man and you're in demand kind of thing. So the other side of this, Will, that I've been working on really, really hard, Sexy D was actually out past midnight last night because we went on your SoundCloud, which is where you put all your DJ mixes. And this is, I say this as a friend, that just wasn't grabbing me. Your mixes just weren't grabbing my attention and sparking excitement for me. Sexy D, how do we put together these mixes?
4: Yeah, so, I mean, like, we just wanted an overall revamp. You know, your personal SoundCloud world before was a bit tired, a bit old. Yeah. So we've made a new one, DJ Will. Yep. And, we've just gone in the studio today, recorded some vocals for some tracks.
2: Yeah. So I know a lot of people...
1: What do you mean?
2: So people can go to on SoundCloud now, look up DJ Will. We've got a link on our social media.
4: Yeah, it's on the socials right now.
2: Great. Go to Instagram, Will and Woody. There's a link there. This is your new...
1: What music are you putting out there?
2: I'm glad you asked. Because a lot of people, before they lock you in for their events, are wondering, what does this guy actually sound like? Okay, and we are going to take your calls up next, 131065, if you want to lock him in. Now, the phone lines are going to melt down because I am going to play a small snippet of a mix. This is you, my friend. This is the kind of music people can expect from DJ Will.

0: night, that's when I come out, that's when he comes out. When the sun goes down and the moon comes up, I'm a wolf, baby. Oh!
1: David Guetta.
2: A little bit of shade at the end, David Guetta at the end. So look, that is the kind of party you can have at your event. 13-1065. 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

0: cons you've ever been to. 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
1: Woods, I'm broadcasting from Corsica for the next couple of weeks, so you are absolutely taking advantage of that.
2: No, I'm not, mate. I am doing so much work for you. While you're over there.
1: You've messaged one of my favourite DJs.
2: Yes.
1: Cannibalised my SoundCloud. All of this.
2: Oh, we've just made a new one. We revamped you. We're giving you a new look. We're giving you an X Factor. We're giving you a freshen up because you, my friend, are going on your first ever national tour, national DJ tour. And right now we are just building the events and celebrations that you are going to be stopping off at. We're going all over Australia, guys. So I don't care where you are, 13 1065. If you want DJ Will to perform at your event, get in touch with us. If you can't get through on the phone lines, I fully appreciate we fill them out every time we say this. 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Let's go to Annie here, though, Wilbur, on 13 1065. Anna, you want Will?
3: Yes, I do. Ooh, desperately, yeah. Please.
2: Okay, what's the event, Anna?
3: It's my husband's surprise 50th.
2: Love this. So you could have Will under a sheet or something?
3: I think definitely. I think the big grand reveal would be fantastic.
2: Yeah, chuck him under a tarp. So, like, how many people are you expecting?
1: Don't do tarps.
2: At the surprise 50th, Anna?
3: It's only going to be about 40 people.
2: That's right. He can do 40. He can do any number. Honestly, I've seen Will DJ to three people before, and they had the time of their lives.
3: I'm sure everyone would love it.
2: Absolutely. There's no doubt about it. So maybe even, Will, I'm not sure if you're capable, but like...
1: I've never played to three before, by the way. Never less than 100.
2: that's a lie. So maybe even Will could like be DJing like a soft song and like build up to like a drop as your husband walks in the door.
3: Oh, my God. That would be incredible.
2: That'd be awesome. Okay, Anna.
3: That would be perfect.
2: Get along online. Register your event. We might be coming to you. Wilbur, we move on to Mark here. Hi, Mark.
4: Hi.
2: How old are you, Mark?
4: I'm 10 years old.
2: Outstanding, mate. And you're after a DJ for your event? You want DJ Will for your event?
4: Yeah, after Will for my football presentation.
2: Oh.
4: We haven't run many games this year, so we want him to come DJ for us.
2: Lift your spirits a little bit, Mark.
4: Fun.
2: Lift your spirits a little bit. If you haven't had too many wins, let me tell you, it's going to be a big W to have DJ Will rocking out at your awards night, my friend.
4: Yeah!
2: Yeah. So, Mark,
1: we're not locked in yet, Mark. You seemed very excited there, but not locked in yet.
2: You did. That was a huge... Mark, what's your favourite song? Like, what kind of songs would you want DJ Will playing? He loves requests. So, most DJs love that when you walk up to them and just request a song.
4: I don't mind, to be honest.
2: You don't care? Any song?
4: Yeah.
2: What's your favourite song? What's your favourite song, Mark?
4: How do I say goodbye?
2: How do I say goodbye?
4: Yeah.
2: I'm not sure what that song is. But I'll tell you who does know it. DJ Will. And it might be
1: good on you, Mark. Thanks so much, mate. Appreciate it. Very good. Good on you, Mark. Back to the footy club as well.
2: Two huge events there. Two huge events. We're talking... sounds like an under 12s awards night for a football season. That sounds amazing and a surprise party. Well, we got Abby here now on 13 1065.
1: Hi, Abby. Hi, Abby.
2: You also have an event that you would like Will to DJ at.
5: Yes, I do. So I run and have Create After Hours, which is Australia's first and only all inclusive adult summer camp. And the event's not till October, but on the 13th of August, we are having a social night, and it would be awesome if you came and DJ'd there.
2: Sorry, just to backtrack a tiny bit. You run a summer camp for adults?
5: Yes, all inclusive, yes. It's called After Hours, so everything's included.
2: Is it, sorry, Abby, I don't mean to take it that way if it's not this way, but are we talking like a hedonistic kind of like swingers camp?
5: It's about reconnecting with your inner child, getting away from work, connecting and just being able to play again.
2: Awesome. I'm so sorry for taking it there.
5: Everyone always does.
2: Yeah, no, fair enough. No, I'm very, very sorry about that.
1: Good well, on that's, you, mate. No, I mean, that sounds like a really wholesome thing for adults to do. Sick, Woody, you're sick.
2: I'm not sick.
1: You're sick.
2: I'm not sick. And I think, Abby, I think you'll all be dancing like little kitties when DJ Will is on the decks. What kind of setup are we talking? Like, are we saying we'd be in like a tent if it's a camp?
5: No, it's outdoors. The first night's Mad Scientist, then we've got a Halloween night, and then we've got Carnival, so you can choose which one.
2: Oh, I reckon Halloween night sounds like us. Dress him up. Will loves to dress up. He loves themed nights. So that works. Thanks so much, Abby. Sorry again about that swingers question. Now, Wilbur, once again, phone lines are ringing off the hook.
1: I'm not coming home. I'm just not going to come home. And then I don't have to do the tour.
2: I will come and get you. I will extradite you. Because if I'm promising that you're going to be doing DJ gigs, like, we could be in legal trouble if you don't rock up. We could be in legal trouble.
1: Well, we haven't promised anything yet. There's no promise.
2: I cannot tell you how many promises I've made. How do you think I'm paying for this, mate? How do you think I'm paying for the tour? You're going to be wearing so many sponsors on your T-shirt, mate. You have no idea. It's been sold by more companies than it has. Anyway, if you would like Will to DJ at your event and you couldn't get through just then, go to willandwoody.com. Register your event, okay? And he could be coming to you. I don't care what your event is. He'll bloody be there. And he will make it a night to remember.
1: Okay.
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0: housemates that just want to keep going. It's Will and Woody keeping you up.
1: Now, just to give you guys some context, I'm broadcasting from the other side of the world, seeing my partner's family over in Europe, and my webcam has been turned off, so I can't actually see what Woody's doing, but he told me just before the song he was going to cover himself in something. Over to you, Woods. I've got nothing else. I'm just in anticipation. There's been a lot of laughter through the audio feed, but that's what is going on.
2: Nothing at all is going on, Will. I just wanted to tell you about a quick story which is in the news at the moment. A TV reporter has been praised for showing incredible composure as a flying cockroach crawled on her during a live cross.
1: Yes.
2: And I just I just wanted to prove to you, Will. I just wanted to I just wanted to prove to you real quick that I can
1: I can't see you. I can't see you. Where's Jack?
2: They're everywhere.
1: Restart your camera, please.
2: I just wanted to prove to you that I can also keep my composure while there are insects crawling all over my body, Will. Oh, get it away. So, yeah, that's all. What happens when they... Okay, so there are just... So not cockroaches. They're crickets. There's like 100 crickets. Is there any on me? They're everywhere. They're everywhere. I said get one. So anyway, I think we can all agree that I've proven that I can also stay composed with an insect on me. That's all.
1: I'm sure you can see that.
2: That's all I really had to say on the matter.
1: Great stuff. If you haven't great drive over to
2: get it away. I'm done. We're done. No.
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0: 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Sorry, Will. We've been keeping track.
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3: 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You had children. Oh, man, that sucks.
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3: Oh, no.
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5: And then I said, like, hey, I think we should end things.
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1: 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Yeah, well, maybe we should cheer him up then.
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0: 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Just say, "I want Barry." 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
6: Good morning. It's smooth sailing around town today. No major crashes or prangs on the roads to watch out for. If you're driving into Melbourne today on the Western Freeway, it's moving really nicely all the way through Belen and Bacchus Marsh, but then slowing down city-bound from Leakes Road to Hopkins Road. It's market day at your local IGA today. 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
8: G'day, it's Tom Parry with your local news first. Police have laid charges following a series of alleged check deceptions worth more than $30,000. A 47-year-old man is accused of stealing checkbooks from two Ballarat businesses in May, with several allegedly cashed at local banks. He was arrested after detectives executed a search warrant in Creswick on Wednesday. The Minister for Regional Development and Member for Eureka, Michaela Settle, says details of a proposed data centre at Miners Rest haven't come across her desk.
9: I'll be completely frank that there is no planning application. I'm not aware of the project.
8: And in sport, round 13 of the Ballarat Footy League has the out-of-towners playing each other. Melton hosts Sunbury in what could be a close contest, while Bacchus Marsh is up against reigning premiers Darley. That's the latest in your local news.
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10: Morning, I'm Rob McLennan. Earning frequent flyer points on your credit cards is getting tougher as some of the banks start to cut reward rates and wind back perks like lounge access. It's because of an upcoming ban on businesses that charge card payment surcharges, which help to fund loyalty schemes. Iran's declared the Strait of Hormuz a red line after a fifth night of US missile and drone attacks. Tehran says if American strikes continue, it'll start targeting all infrastructure across the Gulf. The wife of opposition leader Angus Taylor has joined the attacks on One Nation, Barrister Louise Clegg questioning the economic credentials of the party's Treasury spokesman, Barnaby Joyce. He's appeared on Sky defending embattled colleague Malcolm Roberts, who's praised Russia's invasion of Ukraine.
11: But he's absolutely within his right to express his views.
10: And German supermarket giant Aldi will pay out more than $50 million to thousands of underpaid current and former Aussie workers.
0: D2E Gym. From Delacombe to Wenderee, you're never too far from a D2E.
12: Starting with AFL, and the Cats have returned to the winners list after beating the Saints by 27 points in Geelong. However, the win has been soured by an ankle injury that has left Max Holmes in crutches. Coach Chris Scott providing this initial assessment of the midfielder's scare.
13: I think everyone says syndesmosis these days, like that's the easy go-to, but there has been that suggestion, but I covered my ears, to be honest. I'll just wait to see what it is and deal with it when we know.
12: And round 19 continues tonight with Sydney at home to the Crows. Over to NRL, and the Broncos have snapped an 8-game losing streak with a shock 14-12 win over the Panthers at CommBank. It keeps the reigning Premier's slim finals hopes alive, but they will need to win their last 8 matches. And in cricket, Steve Smith has blasted his fastest ever century in Washington Freedom's record-breaking win over New York in America's Major Cricket League. It took just 40 balls for the former Aussie skipper to reach his ton as his side reached 4 for 270.
0: Septic tank emergency? Act fast. 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
14: We're in for a mostly sunny one today with a top of 13. Tomorrow, a low of 2, a high of 13. Cloudy throughout the day. Sunday, some morning fog, and then a mostly sunny afternoon with a top of 13. Monday, cloudy, a top of 11. But right now, it's 1 in Cardigan.
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14: Good morning. I hope you have a cracking weekend planned, because hope you've got a big weekend planned. It is the final weekend of the Winter Festival, so if you're thinking of ice skating, if you're thinking of hot chocolates, well, it's this all next year, you know what I mean? You're put into a box. It's kind of this weekend or nothing, really, if you want to do it in 2026. But we do have a big show ahead of you. We, of course, are not playing Mash Track just after 8:30. But I thought I'd do a little bit of a commemoration after 8:30, where we'll play the songs that were hidden in the Mash Track. All four songs there, we will play them just after 8:30. I'm going to be talking about The Odyssey, which is coming, which is out now, and I'll be seeing it tonight. Don't worry. No spoilers. James Franco's doing something weird as well. Not related to The Odyssey at all. So's Alec Baldwin. All the celebrities are out at the moment doing some weird, weird stuff. But it's not just the celebrities being a bit naughty. It's also the politicians. Well, I talk about one US politician who's had a bit of a cheeky moment, let's say.

0: FM, your breakfast show. Thanks to Metricon Ballarat, two stunning Metricon display homes. They're open this weekend at Lucas Estate. So what are you doing? Come see which one feels like home. And I was talking yesterday morning about a senator in the US who accidentally let off a little fart while he was giving a speech. And I thought I kept it quite classy when I was talking about it. But now our beautiful Workday Hits presenter, announcer, Geordie. We love Geordie. Now, sometimes she'll go back to when I've talked in the breakfast show and she'll sort of play bits out and riff on them and do her own spin. Now, she did her own spin on my story talking about this senator that had done a little fart in the US while giving a speech. Have a listen to what I said and then how did Geordie respond to it. She takes it to a very different direction than I did.
1: And here's something you don't hear every day.
0: Democratic Senator Chuck Schumer. He appears to have done something a little bit cheeky, you could say, while giving a speech in the US.
2: And we need a complete investigation that's independent. Now on Iran and the NDAA, when all the Trump administration...
0: Little laugh in his voice there. He wasn't sitting down in the Senate. He was standing up, and that was definitely a cheeky little fart, wasn't it? Everyone's talking about it because I guess it's just something that's not horrific that's happening in the US at the moment, so we're all kind of concentrating on it. I wonder, he does have a little smile in his voice after he does it. Let's do it one more time.
2: And we need a complete investigation that's independent. Now on Iran and the NDAA.
1: You know what? As long as it doesn't sound like this, I'm all good.
0: Geordie, you made me feel sick. Why would you use that sound effect? It sounded real. 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Oh, God. You
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0: Geordie, you naughty. 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

0: A new Sienna Spiro on there, Material Lover. Between her and Olivia Dean, we're really getting into the sort of, the soul is coming back, and I really love that. Now, what I also love is a coinky-dink, the universe and the fates align. I'm talking about fate, I'm talking about destiny here, and no, I'm not talking about Christopher Nolan's The Odyssey. But this could be straight out of it, this kind of thing. This is a almost like a tale of Hercules, you know, when Hades held Hercules in the, I'm talking about the Disney animated movie. You know what I mean? Little did he know, he might be holding the baby that would one day defeat him. And obviously, spoilers, the end of Hercules, he does defeat Hades. But that has happened to Messi, Lionel Messi, the Argentinian superstar, who is about to, obviously, play Spain in the World Cup finals. Obviously, it's a big deal happening Monday, the finals for the World Cup. We've got Argentina versus Spain. Now, I'll tell you about someone who is on the Spanish team. You might not have heard of him. Of course, you've heard of Lionel Messi. You know what I mean? One of the biggest players of all time. Now, he's 39 years old, so he's coming towards the end of his career. Now, Lamine Yamal is a Spanish player. Now, the Spanish player, he's 19 years old. So there's a bit of a gap there. About 20 years, obviously. 19 to 39. Good maths. In 2007, a 20-year-old Lionel Messi was doing some charity work. He just started his career. He had long hair at the time. He looked a bit like Jesus. And he was helping out UNICEF, the charity. They did a raffle. And if you won the raffle, you got to have a little photo shoot with Lionel Messi, and it would go in their calendar. Now, someone in Spain won the raffle in Barcelona, because that's where Lionel Messi was at the time, and they bathed a baby. So it was this mum, Sheila Ibana, who was just 16 years old at the time and had moved to Spain from Equatorial Guinea, and she won the raffle, her family did. So she brought in her little boy, who was probably literally about a year or two old, and then they bathed him for the photo shoot. So there are and Lionel Messi, they won the raffle to do a photo shoot with Lionel Messi for UNICEF, and it involved them bathing the baby. I'm not making this up. You need to Google these photos, which means that Lionel Messi has photos of him holding a baby Lamine Yamal. And then on Monday, Lamine Yamal, who is now a Spanish superstar, will be facing Lionel Messi's Argentinian team. So there we go. He literally held a baby from someone who may be beating him in the World Cup on Monday. Isn't that absolutely insane? Like I said, isn't that like Hades and Hercules? Like holding the baby that one might day beat you. And also, when have you ever turned up to your footy game, to your football game, to your sports game and gone, oh, look, the opposition, that guy used to bathe me. That's never a sentence that's said. This is an insane coinkydink.
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5: Hello again. Pretty quiet on our roads this morning. No crashes or prangs to look out for. If you're driving into Melbourne today over on the Western Freeway, it's moving really nicely all the way through Belen and Bacchus Marsh, but then building city bound from Leakes Road to Hopkins Road onto the Deer Park Bypass, which is slow city bound approaching Robinson's Road. 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That's the latest traffic on Power FM.
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6: G'day, it's Tom Parry with your local news first. Bus users will be able to tap on using a bank card, smartphone or smartwatch in Ballarat from this Sunday. That's when the state government begins switching on new contactless payment technology on our public buses, with the rollout set to be complete by July 26th. Ballarat City Council is about to launch an on-demand Auslan interpreting service known as Convo Access. It'll be delivered by video call in what's said to be a Victorian first local government trial. A pilot of the program will run for 6 months at 40 locations, then assessed for potential expansion. And in sport, tomorrow night sees the Ballarat Miners playing their very last doubleheader of the NBL 1 season. Their men's and women's teams are hitting the road once more to face Nunawading. The women sit ninth on their ladder and need a victory to stand a chance of making finals. That's the latest in your local news.
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7: Hello, I'm Rob McLennan. The father of Melbourne teenager Bianca Jones says he's disgusted by reports that those responsible for the methanol poisoning of his daughter and her friend Holly Morton Bowles could spend less than a year behind bars. Mark Jones now calling on the PM to step in and push for what he says is justice. The US has launched another wave of attacks on Iran as Tehran accuses Washington of war crimes through the targeting of civilian infrastructure. White House Press Secretary Caroline Levitt says the attacks wouldn't be happening if Iran hadn't breached the Memorandum of Understanding.
8: President Trump is not going to sit by and allow these acts of terrorism to take place.
7: The banks are preparing for the upcoming ban on card payment surcharges that kicks in from October, some already scaling back credit card points by up to 50%. And a tsunami alert has been wound back in New Zealand after a 5.9 earthquake that hit the South Island. No reports of damage or injury.
3: D2E Gym. From Talacombe to Wendouree, you're never too far from a D2E.
7: Penrith has been pipped 14-12 by the Broncos in a seesawing NRL clash at Combank. Harry Grant will steer an inexperienced Storm spine into tonight's clash with the Roosters in Sydney. Geelong coach Chris Scott says a potential long-term injury to Max Holmes during last night's 27-point AFL win over the Saints is definitely not what he wanted.
9: If you asked me a couple of weeks ago, who do you really not want to lose? Yeah, Cameron and Holmes would be up there.
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10: 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Well, they've confirmed through a spokesperson that they'll share their wedding photos and any highlights from the big day via Instagram themselves. 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
10: Top of 13 today and mostly sunny. Tomorrow, a low of 2, a high of 13. Partly cloudy throughout the day. Sunday, some fog in the morning and a mostly sunny afternoon. A top of 13. Make sure you drive into the conditions, though, thanks to Road Safe Central Highlands. Right now, though, it's 1 in Bo Peep.
3: 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Thanks to Metricon. With two stunning display homes open this weekend at Lucas Estate. Come see which one feels like home.
10: Hello and good morning. Hope you've got a good Friday ahead of you. And if you are looking after the kids next Thursday, make sure that you're remembering that they are not going to school. So Ballarat schools are expected to be widely affected next week as our teachers prepare for a 24-hour strike. So that's Thursday, July 23rd. Victorian teachers, they're all walking off the job, of course, in support of new negotiations and a better pay deal. They say that union leaders are saying that there was a deal, but it didn't go far enough to address the concerns. Big ones being school funding, excessive workloads, and properly valuing teachers, education support employees, and school leaders. Which is totally fair. Teachers, they're one of the big backbones of our society. Good on you. Get what you need. We haven't been supporting you enough. I don't think the government values you enough, and I don't think we could ever value our teachers enough. So good on you for standing up for what you need and for what is right. That is next Thursday as well, so you will have to make alternative arrangements for the kids. Now, someone who's going a bit cuckoo la-la and I'm wondering what's going on is James Franco. What has he been up to recently? Well, he's released a video that's kind of got me scratching my head. I'll let you know what it is, and it involves aliens next. 1, 2,

0: FM. We live in truly strange times now. And I think what makes it so strange is, you know, when War of the Worlds premiered on the radio back in the day, that thing happened where people thought that the aliens were real. You know, the story was so good that everyone was like, oh my God, the aliens are real! And they thought it was an actual disaster being played out on the radio. But it turns out it was just Orson Welles reading the story he'd written, War of the Worlds. We think those people were idiots for believing it. But now we live in a world where we can't tell fact from fiction. And not just because of AI, of course that's making it a lot harder, but also just because everyone's trying to get our attention. And the lengths they're going to is getting more and more insane. So here we go. James Franco. I'm not sure if you've heard about what's happening. He has been coming onto his social media on his TikTok. He's sort of not really posted in a while. And he started posting in the last few days saying that he's seen aliens. And he sort of hyped it up that he had something to show, he had evidence. And then finally, he sort of showed the footage. And it's kind of, you know, when you're like, is this comedy? Is this not comedy? He's playing it very serious to camera. Obviously, he's a great actor, you know, despite whatever other concerns we have about him. You know what I mean? Obviously, he's gone out of the limelight a little bit because he's obviously done some stuff that's very, very wrong. But he's obviously a good actor. And so he's going on talking about these aliens. He showed footage from a security camera. And I can't, they look like the aliens from like Scary Movie / Signs. Like just kind of weird gray aliens. And they're sort of hiding. It's grainy footage. And it's so bizarre because then, of course, everyone online was kind of making fun of him being like, this is so stupid. What are you doing? So then he's come on in a daggy t-shirt and filmed and said this.
1: I don't know. Maybe I am going crazy. I thought if I released my security footage, that, you know, that would be it. Everyone would see that I wasn't making this up, but reading the comments, and I see that everyone thinks, you know, I'm still crazy.
0: So rather than telling us what this is all about, he then does this really like long, that video is like a minute and a half, and halfway through that video there's a window behind him and you see one of these silly looking aliens lean in. So obviously there's some sort of marketing ploy behind it or trick, but I've looked at what's coming up and he's not doing any films related to aliens anytime soon. So what is this a tease for? What is he doing? Is he just messing with us? Like, marketing these days is so confusing, because for a while I was like, oh, maybe he's just gone off the deep end, you know what I mean? Maybe he's just gone a little bit odd. But nope, it turns out it must just all be a marketing thing, or he's just got, him and Seth Rogen have just got a really weird sense of humor. Well, we go from one celebrity to another, because another celebrity, this is really the celebrity half an hour, has got themselves in trouble for making Sam Neill's death all about them. I'll let you know who it is next.
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0: Alex here on Power FM, and there's something, you know, obviously we lost the amazing Sam Neill early this week, an absolute legend in the industry. We're all mourning his loss. And obviously when that happens, there's a few things you can do. You can publicly come out and do a bit of a memorial or a sort of a rest in peace. You can sort of make your comment, especially if you knew the person or you're a celebrity. Totally get that. Or you can stay silent. Some people like to mourn privately, which is totally fair. You don't want to make a big statement. What you can't do is make that statement and then make it all about yourself. Because that is kind of what Alec Baldwin, well, it is what Alec Baldwin is being accused of doing. In what is about 2 minutes 45, so about a 3-minute video he did as a tribute to Sam Neill. Sam Neill only got mentioned in the first 10 seconds and the last 5 seconds. So this is how Alec Baldwin kicked off his memorial video for Sam Neill.
1: Just wanted to come on here quickly and say how stricken I was to learn of the death of Sam Neill. When I did The Hunt for Red October, we shot in 89. It came out in 1990, a long time ago. And that was probably my first big movie in terms of having a decent size.
0: He switches very quickly to The Hunt for Red October, which was a film he did with Sam Neill back then. But then Sam Neill doesn't get another mention because it then goes on.
1: Obviously, Sean, Larry Ferguson, Scott Glenn, Tim Curry, James Earl Jones.
0: He's just listing Peter the actors at this point, and then it goes on and on.
1: I told you to speak your mind, but my God, Jack, James Earl Jones, Richard Jordan, and that scene in the conference room.
0: Now he's just listing scenes and quotes that he likes from the movie, how good it is. Sam Neill has not gotten another mention yet, and doesn't get another mention until the last 5 seconds.
1: Anyway, oh my God. My God, Sam Neill. My love to his family. My love to his family. Wow. Rest in peace.
0: I don't know if he was on something or just not paying attention, but genuinely, like, it's an absolute ramble. If you want to watch the full 3 minutes, be my guest. I've done it for you. It does not get more interesting than that. It's pretty much just him describing how great everyone was in The Hunt for Red October. He's not talking, it's funny that he's not even talking about how great he is. It's just odd that he's talking about this random film, like, and Sam Neill doesn't get a mention. It's not even a story about Sam Neill. Very odd. He's copping a bit of flack, obviously, online, and obviously his image is obviously in the dumps right now. He's not doing much to repair that.
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13: Hello again. It's smooth sailing around town with no crashes or prangs. You're in for a good drive this morning. If you're on your way to Melbourne today on the Western Freeway, it's moving really nicely through Belen and Bacchus Marsh, but then building city bound from Leakes Road to Hopkins Road onto the Deer Park Bypass, which is congested city bound approaching Robinson's Road. 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That's the latest traffic on Power FM.
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14: G'day, it's Tom Parry with your local news first. The Committee for Miners' Rest is the latest to offer comment on a potential data centre in the town. According to Chair David Harris, the group only found out about the proposal via the media, but at this stage, they're neither for nor against the project, which developers wish to build on the former Borrell Quarry site. Ballarat residents have been urged to prepare for a run of cold mornings, with Central Highlands Water warning frost can freeze or burst household water meters. The organisation says simple measures like covering exposed metal parts with towels, carpet offcuts or hessian sacks can help prevent damage. And in sports, the Ballarat Netball League's 13th round takes place tomorrow. Expect crosstown rivalries to be ignited when Lake Wendouree hosts the Swans at C.E. Brown Reserve. The Lakers currently sit third on the A-grade ladder, while Ballarat is seventh. That's the latest in your local news.
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6: Hi there, I'm Rob McLennan. Fewer Australians than ever are owning up to being regular smokers. A new survey has found the number of daily tobacco users has dropped from 8.3% 2 years ago to just 5.6% now. One in three of those admit to buying illegal nicotine products. Telstra will face a Senate inquiry today after last week's outage. Chief Exec Vicky Brady to be grilled after thousands were left without service or 000 access. One Nation's Barnaby Joyce has defended Malcolm Roberts' right to express his support for Russian President Vladimir Putin, although he's told Sky he doesn't share those views.
15: The mind of Malcolm Roberts, he's an incredibly decent human being, is not the mind of me or the mind of other people.
6: And it turns out Toy Story movies are not just fun to watch, they're also good for the global economy. A new study's found the five installments have generated an estimated $73 billion in worldwide consumer spending.
0: D2E Gym, from Telecom to Wendouree. You're never too far from a D2E.
6: To AFL first, and St Kilda's gone down to Geelong 102-75. Meantime, Swans coach Dean Cox has made four changes for tonight's clash with the Crows at the SCG. Penrith has gone down to the Broncos 14-12 in their NRL clash at CommBank. Tonight, it's the Storm travelling to Sydney to take on the Roosters. And ahead of the Belgian Grand Prix, Lando Norris has been hit with a 10-place grid penalty over battery issues with his car.
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16: A top of 13 today and mostly sunny. Tomorrow, a low of 2, a high of 13, partly cloudy. Some morning fog on Sunday and then a sunny afternoon with a top of 13. But right now, it is 0 in Bunkers Hill.
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16: Good morning. It is the last weekend of the Hot Chocolate Showdown, that hot chockey trail. It is your last weekend to get out and try 30 different hot chocolates from all over Ballarat. I wonder if anyone has tried them all. I've gotten to about 11 or 12. I've seen a few people get a bit higher than that. I'm very interested to see if someone has had every single one in Ballarat. Good for you and good for the local economy and maybe bad for your wallet, but there's nothing wrong with having 30 hot chocolates. Now, obviously, we're changing from hot chocolates here in July. We're going to pies next month, aren't we? We're looking for Ballarat's best pie. That's right, that's rolling around again. Now, how do you think Mrs. Brown Bakes are going to fare? Obviously, they were Ballarat's best pie winner last year with their, beautiful raspberry drop. Now, this year, they're doing a banana and honey caramel miso gold fever hand pie finished with a filutine crunch. Had to look up what filutine is, and it is a confectionery that's made from thin, sweetened crepes. I don't know. It sounds amazing to me. Banana, honey, miso gold, whatever that is. Felutine, which is obviously the crepe thing. All absolutely amazing. I'm very excited to see what it is. Can they take home the gold again? Obviously, they're not the only ones doing pies. So many other places around Ballarat doing pies as well. And of course, your savory one. We sold 20,000 pies this time last year. Can we beat that record? Can we eat more pies? I believe in Ballarat and I believe in you. Up first, though, this morning, I'm going to be chatting about the Australian Defence Force and their influence on a kids' TV show. That's next.

0: FM for your breakfast. No Crystal today. She's off for a couple of weeks, taking some well-deserved holiday in sunny Queensland. How dare she? Now, I saw something on the television yesterday. I was watching Gruen on ABC, which I absolutely love. Love a bit of Will Anderson talking all about adverts and stuff. And he was talking about the advertising for a brand. Well, it's not a brand new show, actually. It's in his second season. The first season came out in 2022, ages ago. But the second season just premiered this year.
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0: We feel about that. So it's hosted by Eddie Wu, who, if you don't know, Mr. WooTube is his name. He teaches maths at a public high school in Sydney, but he has become famous, everyone's favourite teacher, essentially. And he's got 2 million subscribers on YouTube. You know, he's sort of a darling. Everyone loves him. He's so nice. So he's a great face for the show. But the show is kind of very STEM and tech-based. But it is sponsored by the ADF. Every challenge has someone from the Australian Defence Force involved with it, as you can hear here.
7: Each challenge is guided by real Defence Force members and has a distinct military vibe.
8: In this first challenge, you'll take turns flying a drone through a series of gates in an obstacle course.
0: Is this good? Is this weird? This is on Nickelodeon, and is, you know, Nick at Night is sort of where they sort of say it's happening. And it's very targeted towards young teenagers and maybe even kids, because it's like the game shows you used to watch as a kid. You know, all 5 members of one team are in blue, all 5 kids from the other team are in red, and they're doing these

0: challenges and they are being guided by an Australian Defence Force member. Is this a little dodgy? I get a bit of an ick from it, and that is not a discredit to people in the Australian Defence Force. They do amazing work. They do necessary work, and I know we have to recruit for it. I'm not, you know, we're not going to get into that argument. But is aiming it at kids, teaching them how to fly a drone, being like, come work for the army, it's super cool, especially while there are multiple active wars happening in the world that we are sort of semi-engaged in and at any point could be more engaged with, is using kids to sort of target this marketing a good idea? It gives me the ick. It kind of feels gross. It kind of feels like a little bit of child indoctrination. Like, oh my God, it's so fun. Get into tech, fly drones. Don't think about the implications. Just join up and just whatever. Don't even think about it. And I get that you can market to teenagers, later teenagers, because you're saying, here's a choice for you. Here's a decision you can make. Hey, by the way, the ADF offers to pay for your uni. By the way, the ADF offers a career that's going to set you up for life. Hey, you can do good, meaningful work with a skill. I 100% get that you can give teenagers that option when they finish high school. But aiming for like 10 and 11-year-olds to me seems a little more like influence than it does just presenting decisions. So I don't know. How do you feel about it? It kind of gives me the ick.
1: It's Will and Woody for the drive home.
2: Rachel, how are you doing?
3: Yeah, I was in Singapore Airport waiting to come home and I got a text message saying my 19-year marriage was over when I got back.
2: Whoa.
4: Text.
3: When you get home, I'm moving out.
2: Did you fly home?
3: I had two of the kids with you. I had to fly home.
2: Oh, you had the kids. You had children. Oh, man, that sucks.
4: Here's the thing with the text, though. Sorry, really quickly, because no. I tried to break up with someone once.
2: Oh, no.
4: So I said, hey, let's catch up on this night. And then she was like, what's it about? And I was like, oh, don't worry about it. And then I got there.
2: Yeah.
4: And then I said, like, hey, I think we should end things.
2: Yeah.
4: And then she was like, why didn't you just say that over text?
2: You're a dog, Woody.
4: What? I just...
1: Catch up on the free iHeart app because one dose of Will and Woody is never enough.
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0: Max on power, flying solo. It's all thanks to Metricon Ballarat. Two stunning Metricon display homes are open this weekend at Luke's Estate. Come see which one feels like home. And Spotify are in a bit of a pickle at the moment. Well, I say a bit of a pickle. They are listening. They've deleted over 75 million tracks on Spotify. Now, it comes after an industry-wide kind of backlash against artificial intelligence-generated music, AI music, so to speak. Now, it's getting easier and easier for AI giants to make fake music. And one of the big issues, of course, is that when you make all this fake music, real artists then don't get paid. They've made real music. So here's the thing. You could take the entire Rolling Stones back catalogue and probably get AI to make you a really good Rolling Stones song. Sounds like they've done it. But it's learning how to do that from all the work the Rolling Stones have done. So they deserve to get paid for it. Now, obviously, in the Rolling Stones case, you could be like, they're billionaires. It doesn't matter. But when you think about smaller artists, that's what's happening. Both visually and audio-wise, it's taking their work and then just learning from it and then reworking it into songs. And a lot of people are doing that now. Spotify is saying 100,000 songs were uploaded to the platform servers every day. They get 100,000 new songs on Spotify every single day, and they said an increasing number of them are being generated by AI. And so now we're obviously in this point where they want to fight back against that. A lot of the lo-fi stuff, a lot of the relaxing music as well, all of this AI generated, not done by real people almost at all. 75 million spammy tracks, they've gone. But now they say they've got a whole dedicated team there trying to fight the rise of AI, and it's getting harder and harder to do, especially because, again, Spotify is supposed to be, I know there's some hurdles, but it's most supposed to be, hey, even if you're a local artist, you can upload to Spotify. Now, we can talk about whether they pay their artists fairly. 100%, that is an issue they also need to face. But the fact that they are fighting against AI is a good sign. Obviously, Albanese's announced a big move to combat AI, the Office of Artificial Intelligence. But the music itself is seeping in. There's even a song that we've been playing on this station for a while that is now being, not investigated, but the public and everyone suspects that it's AI because it's a remix of a very big song. Don't want to get them in trouble. Don't want to be, telling porkies or pointing fingers. So I won't name the song, but you can probably guess what it is. It's a remix of a classic song that came out of nowhere, and no, even though it's a female vocal on there, there's no female vocals credited on it, which makes everyone think that the DJ behind it used AI to create the music. Now, some people have a different take on that. They say, well, they're still creating the music using AI. The user is still making the music, but I would argue that the classic art of DJing and being a producer is being able to create those sounds or use sounds to make songs, not letting a computer do it for you. What do you think? 533-1031. If you've got any thoughts on that, it's Alex here on Power.
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14: 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Ballarat's only gold-class smash repairer. 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
15: A pretty cruisy drive around town today. No crashes or pranks to watch out for. Just look out for works in Warren Heap on Old Melbourne Road, exit of the Western Highway. If you're driving into Melbourne today on the Western Freeway, it's smooth sailing through Bullen and Bacchus Marsh, but then slowing citybound from Leakes Road to Hopkins Road onto the Deer Park Bypass, congested citybound approaching Robinson's Road. Freedom's flash sale is on now. 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That's the latest traffic on Power FM.
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16: G'day, it's Tom Parry with your local news first. We're one step closer to filling a gap in social and affordable housing in Ballarat. Roofing is now being applied to United Housing's Albert Street construction that will contain 30 apartments across three levels. The building has been designed for long-term occupancy rather than short-cycle turnover. Lovers of Grampians and Pyrenees wines won't need to travel far this weekend, with the Red Series returning to Ballarat's Mining Exchange from this afternoon. This year we'll see about 14 winemakers being showcased, as well as a Shiraz masterclass. And in sport, a tough NBL 1 South season finally comes to an end tomorrow for the Ballarat Miners men. They'll be heading down the freeway for their very last clash against Nunawading after winning just 3 out of 21 games to finish dead last on the ladder. That's the latest in your local news.
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17: Morning, I'm Rob McLennan. Well, despite all the noise around illegal tobacco, the number of Aussies who smoke each day has dropped to a new all-time low. A government survey of more than 17,000 people has found the number of nicotine users continues to plunge, now at just 5.6%. That's down from 8.3% 2 years ago. Well, it's still not safe enough to cross the Strait of Hormuz, according to the International Maritime Organization. Secretary General Arsenio Dominguez has told the ABC the situation is still volatile.
18: The risks are too high, and I have maintained my message to everyone not to take any risks for ship owners, ship operators, as well as the flag states.
17: Federal MP Tony Passon has been injured when a barge he was on struck a sandbar in Tassie. And Aussie swimwear company Nashies has received a six-figure payout from the US after being forced to pay Donald Trump's illegal tariffs.
14: D2E Gym. From Talacombe to Wendouree, you're never too far from a D2E.
17: to AFL first, where the Cats have had a 27-point win over the Saints to break their losing streak, but an ankle injury to midfielder Max Holmes may have brought his season to an early end. Round 19 continues tonight, Sydney at home to the Crows. To NRL, and the Broncos have snapped their 8-game losing streak with a shock 14-12 win over the Panthers. It keeps the reigning Premier's slim finals hopes alive, but they will need to win their last 8 games.
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0: And it's some sad news in the Jenner Kardashian family. Kris Jenner's mother, Mary Jo MJ Campbell, has passed away age 91. Kris Jenner revealed, saying, "Today we said goodbye to my beautiful mummy MJ, and that there's no words that could ever capture what she meant to me, and that she's the heart of their family." Such a shame. And Britney Spears, we are worried about her. She's dropped a hint, another hint, on her Instagram at her baby plans, showing off pictures of sort of baby items, saying, "If you're lucky, I have someone unbelievably beautiful I want to introduce you to, hopefully this year. And if not, the most beautiful things will never be seen, come what may." So very cryptic, odd, posting that she kind of wants a baby this year, but she might not, and it doesn't matter if it does happen or doesn't happen. Britney, we hope you're okay.
14: Fu Man Lu. 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
0: Top of 13 today and mostly sunny. Tomorrow a low of 2, a high of 13, partly cloudy. Sunday some morning fog and then a mostly sunny afternoon with a top of 13. Right now though, it's 1 in Mitchell Park.
14: Live across Ballarat. 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Thanks to Metricon. With 2 stunning display homes open this weekend at Lucas Estate, come see which one feels like home.
0: Good morning. Some good news coming out of Ballarat Hospital. Patients who are ready to leave will no longer need to spend extra time on a ward just because it's a weekend. At the moment, being discharged on a Saturday and Sunday is a little bit harder because obviously they haven't got the same amount of staff. They are looking to share in more than $4 million of funding with 22 other hospitals in the state to provide weekend discharge to help free up beds, which would be absolutely amazing. I was lucky enough, or some would say lucky, some would say not so lucky, to be able to go to the emergency room a couple of weeks ago and see just how busy it is and just how overworked and understaffed they are there. But they did amazingly with what they had. I'm not, you know what I mean? No shade on anyone working there because they were absolute miracle workers. They were taking my blood in the hallway. They were moving me around. They had to do an examination on a bed, sort of find a bed for me just for 2 minutes. They had to move mountains and they did all that in amazing time. Absolutely amazing people over there, but they could always need the new support. So I'm very glad they are getting this funding. Another fundamental and essential part of our Ballarat ecosystem is also opening up this week. I'll let you know what it is next.

0: Alex here on Power FM, and there has been an amazing upgrade recently to something much needed here in Ballarat. What was that? It was the police station on Dana Street. I should know that. Shouldn't I? The police station has reopened to the public after some much needed renovations, which is good. It was a 30-year-old dark and dingy station. It's been brought into a bright modern policing hub. It's been open again since July 8th. It's now open again 24/7, so you can go back in there. They were using one of the other places that had sort of jumped up. The Winter Valley West Police Complex had been filling in the duties for them, so very good to the police over there. But now that main hub is now open, so now if you do need the police, you can now go into that main hub there 24/7. Now, a few upgrades done for during the renovations, because it's been closed since March. So, you know, we've had about 3-4 months of renovations. They've done a few different things now. So there's a team of 73 attack dogs that they've got on site now. Way more tasers. That was one of the things they prioritised. You can't take a step without tripping over a taser now. Now, they wanted to add a bit of fun to the arrest process. And so all the handcuffs now, they're pink and fluffy, just to add a bit of fun to the arrest process. You know what I mean? It's so boring. The silver's just so out. Pink and fluffy handcuffs, all the officers. Now, speaking of the police officers, they've all changed their name to Charlie because so that you can build a bit of a community trust with them, they've all got the same name now. They've just legally changed their name. All police officers are called Charlie. You know, it's a unisex name, and so now you don't have to remember a name every single time. You just know you can trust Charlie. I am obviously talking absolute rubbish. The overhaul was done to the watch house area. Apparently, the layout has been fixed. So if you go in, it's really nice, brightened, repainted, and fit in with modern sit-stand computer desks. So you'll get a cool, funky vibe when you go in. Even though the layout's the same, it's been given a fresh coat of paint. But also the custody officers who oversee the holding cells and individuals reporting for court-mandated check-ins, all that behind-the-scenes stuff, they've got modernized office, staff kitchen, and interview spaces now. So they say it should be a much more ergonomic, fun... No, fun isn't the right word. We're not... Nope, sorry. Fun is not the right word. A much more streamlined and professional and relaxing space, because obviously they want you to feel comfortable when you go in there. Local area commander Inspector Caroline Johnson said that the watch house is now fit for purpose, which means a better experience for both the police working and those who need to attend the station. So if you do, it is back open 24/7.
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0: Alex on Ballarat's Hit Music Station. And unless you are some sort of living under the rock, avoiding social media guru, then you've heard about Christopher Nolan's The Odyssey. You can't escape the marketing. You just can't escape his films. It was the same when Oppenheimer came out, when the Batman films came out. He lures you in, and yes, I'm going to see it tonight. I was like, I can't not see it. It's almost 3 hours long, so I was like, I can't do it on a weekday, can't do it on a school night, got to do it on a weekend. So I am going to see it, and I've been sillily enough. Kind of, I'm spoiler phobic at the best of times. But obviously, one of the things I've been wanting to miss, because the hype for this movie has been insane. They released a trailer, like a teaser a year ago. There's been so much discourse around it. Of course, it's The Odyssey. You know, it is literally the epic. The word epic, you know, something being an odyssey comes from the story, The Odyssey. Like, obviously, it is a gargantuan movie, insane to put into film. But we've got one of the biggest filmmakers of the day doing this. I'm very excited to see it. But a lot of the articles around, like in the last few days, when it's sort of come out because it's premiered now, is does it live up to the hype? And I've been a bit, I don't want to see that. You know, usually I was like, yeah, I'll read the odd review if I'm not sure if I'm going to see something, see what other people's vibes are. But if I know I'm seeing something and I'm going to spend 3 hours of my time on it, I can't go in thinking, oh, I've heard this is pretty average. I've heard people say it doesn't live up to the hype. So I've absolutely avoided it. But when I say, I was talking to my partner last night and I said I'm avoiding the spoilers, and we both kind of looked at each other and was like, well, not the spoilers, because, you know, the story's like 2,000 years old, but I actually don't know what happens. Do you? Like, you should say, oh, well, you can't spoil the movie for me because it's a tale as old as time. I actually genuinely don't know what happens. They do something with the horse in Troy. Helen of Troy is amazing, and he wants to get back to her. Like, he wants to go back to his wife, and then it takes him like 10 years to sail back to his wife, and then he gets stuck in all these adventures. That's about the extent of it. I'm basing 90% of my knowledge on when The Simpsons did The Odyssey.
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7: Hello again. No dramas, prangs or breakdowns around town, making for a pretty smooth drive this morning. If you're making your way into Melbourne, the Western Freeway is moving really nicely all the way through Belen and Bacchus Marsh, but then slowing city-bound from Leakes Road to Hopkins Road and the Deer Park Bypass, building up city-bound approaching Robinson's Road. 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That's the latest traffic on Power FM.
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8: G'day, it's Tom Parry with your local news first. Charges have been laid by police following a series of alleged check deceptions worth over $30,000. A 47-year-old man is accused of stealing checkbooks from two Ballarat businesses in May, with several allegedly cashed at local banks. He was arrested after detectives executed a search warrant in Creswick on Wednesday. The Minister for Regional Development and Member for Eureka, Michaela Settle, says details of a proposed data centre at Miners Rest haven't come across her desk.
9: I'll be completely frank that there is no planning application. I'm not aware of the project.
8: And in sport, tomorrow we'll see round 13 of the Ballarat Football League being played. Redan is in for a tough battle as they host the ladder-leading Boroughs at City Oval, while East Point faces the Roosters. That's the latest in your local news.
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10: Hello, I'm Rob McLennan. The family of two best friends who died from methanol poisoning at a Laos backpackers say they're devastated by the sentences the culprits now face. It's believed those who served those laced cocktails to Bianca Jones and Holly Morton Bowles will spend less than a year behind bars. Holly's dad, Sean, telling Nine it's gut-wrenching.
11: The potential of 1 year is just... There's no words, really. To describe how devastating it is.
10: Earning frequent flyer points on your credit cards is getting tougher as the banks start to cut reward rates and wind back perks like lounge access. That's because of an upcoming ban on businesses charging card payment surcharges, which help fund loyalty schemes. And Iran has declared the Strait of Hormuz a red line following a fifth night of US attacks. Tehran says if American strikes continue, it will begin targeting all infrastructure across the Gulf region.
0: D2E Gym, from Delacombe to Wendouree. You're never too far from a D2E.
10: Well, the Cats have climbed to seventh on the AFL ladder after a 102-75 victory over the Saints. Grant Myers booting three goals and telling Fox Footy a stint in the VFL and advice from his coaches helped in managing a knee injury.
12: Their say is that my knee wasn't going well enough. I was confident in myself, but I think they were the right decisions to build up my strength, build up my confidence.
10: And in NRL, the Broncos have snapped their eight-game losing streak with a 14-12 win over the ladder-leading Panthers.
0: Septic tank emergency? 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
13: Top of 13 today and mostly sunny. Tomorrow a low of 2, a high of 13, partly cloudy. Sunday some morning fog and then a sunny Sunday afternoon with a top of 13. Right now though, it's 2 in Delacombe.
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13: 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Before that, though, we are now playing some loose lyrics. I do not have a Crystal to play it with. She loves a bit of loose lyrics. But what it is I give you a little bit of a lyric, a bit of a weird lyric, and you tell me, what song is it from? 533-1031, do you think you know what song this is from? Here we go, your lyric now. Nothing else will feel right, you can feel like moonbeam ice cream, taking off your blue jeans, dancing at the movies. There we go. Nothing else will feel right, you can feel like moonbeam ice cream, taking off your blue jeans, dancing at the movies. 533-1031, if you think you know what song that is, play a bit of loose lyrics with me, and I'm glad I had to try really hard there to not sing it in tune.

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0: It's Alex and Crystal's Loose Lyrics.
2: Your loose lyric for today. Nothing else will feel right. You can feel like moonbeam ice cream taking off your blue jeans dancing at the movies. Sophie, do you think you know what song those lyrics are from? Where is Nothing Else Will Feel Right? Moonbeam ice cream, taking off your blue jeans, dancing in the movies. Where is it from, Sophie?
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2: Of course it is.
4: Nothing else will feel right. You can feel like moonbeam ice cream.
2: Now, did you do the thing, Sophie, and it's up to you if you don't want to do it. Did you do the thing when this song came out where you sang moonbeam ice cream really weirdly?
3: No.
2: Oh, see, I was doing that. Every time I had a friend who was obsessed with this song, and we were the same, every time we saw each other, we'd just go, moonbeam ice cream! And it just became this weird thing we said to each other. Don't listen to me, Sophie. Pave your own way and be less weird. But I hope you have a good day, and thanks so much for playing.
3: Thank you so much.
2: Bye! Of course, Loose Lyrics will be back next Friday from 8 o'clock. Thanks for everyone for calling up.
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0: Return to the Mac for your brekkie. All thanks to Metricon Ballarat. Two stunning Metricon display homes open this weekend at Lucas Estate. Come see which one feels like home. And there's a new show that's come out. Well, it's on its second season. The first season was about 5 years ago. They've just done a new season. It's this show called Ultimate Classroom. It's on Nickelodeon and Channel 10. It's hosted by Eddie Wu. So if you don't know who that is, he's just a school teacher, but he has just made his mark on YouTube by being the coolest, friendliest, most down-to-earth geeky guy ever. Just that geeky guy that everyone loves. His YouTube channel's got over 2 million subscribers. People love him. He's hosting this show, and it's all about getting kids head-to-head tackling all new challenges in their bid to become champions of the ultimate classroom. Here's a little bit of an ad for it.
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4: Clear as mud.
0: Pretty stock standard there so far. Pretty, you know, yep, that sounds like kids game shows that have been on since the 90s. We all remember them. We all love them. Moving on. Here's the next line.
1: With help from the Australian Defence Force.
5: Oh, that's so cool.
1: We're turning up the heat.
6: Let's light it up.
1: In epic weekly challenges. New Ultimate Classroom starts next Saturday on Nickelodeon.
0: So it's sponsored and essentially pushed forward by the Australian Defence Force. Each week they do different challenges and the Australian Defence Force is involved, as Will Anderson on Gruen explains.
7: Each challenge is guided by real Defence Force members and has a distinct military vibe.
8: In this first challenge, you'll take turns flying a drone through a series of gates in an obstacle course.
0: How do we feel about this? So every single episode, there is a member of the ADF there with these young high school age students. We're talking sort of 13 through to 15. And teaching and obviously using this idea of STEM and maths and science and it's fun and tech and engineering as this sort of veneer to be like, oh, but it, you know, you can do that in the Australian Defence Force. And I get it. I'm not knocking the ADF here. I know that they have to recruit. I know that they play an important role. I'm not trying to be a full pacifist hippie now as much as I would like to be. But I do find it a little concerning that they are marketing this to children or essentially early teens. Because if you're 18 and you're given your options and one of them includes the Australian Defence, that's totally fair. You know what I mean? They'll pay for your uni. You can work for 10 years, get yourself a really good career, become an officer and make a lot of money. I think everyone or a lot of people think, oh God, I wish I'd done that at 18. Gone in the ADF or gone to the mines and just made some cash early on in my life. But the fact that they're doing this for early teens kind of screams to me more influence rather than decision. So it's kind of like they're trying to get them to sort of influence their decision and without giving them all the facts. Because, you know, the Defence Force doesn't fly drones for fun. They don't do it as a holiday. They do it because it means something serious and they are doing something serious. And especially the fact that we are sort of not necessarily involved, but sort of next to two act, you know, we're sort of adjacent to both in, you know, Russia and Ukraine and obviously what's happening in the Middle East. We might not be directly sending our soldiers there, but we're adjacent to these wars happening. Feels a little bit of a bad timing to kind of put this sort of glossy Eddie Wu veneer of like, guys, it's fine. It's just the Defence Force, your kids, whatever. It's totally cool. It's a fun thing to do. I don't know. I might just be me. I might be, whoa, won't somebody think of the children? I'm a bit of a pearl clutcher. But it just, it rubs me the wrong way.

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3: G'day, it's Tom Parry with your local news first. Bus users in Ballarat will be able to tap on using a bank card, smartphone or smartwatch from this Sunday. That's when the state government begins switching on new contactless payment technology on our public buses, with the rollout set to be complete by July 26th. Ballarat City Council is trialling an on-demand video Auslan interpreting service from later this month.
4: It's at 40 City of Ballarat locations, so that includes the Aquatic Centre, the Art Gallery, Her Majesty's Theatre, Eureka Centre, but it'll also be used to support programs such as playgroups, early years services and ageing well programs.
3: Councillor Jay Morrison there. And in sport, tomorrow night sees the Ballarat Miners playing their very last doubleheader of the NBL 1 season. Their men's and women's teams are hitting the road to face Nunawading. Ballarat's women sit ninth on their ladder and need a win to stand a chance of making finals. That's the latest in your local news.
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5: Morning, I'm Rob McLennan. The US has launched another wave of attacks on Iran as Tehran accuses Washington of war crimes through the targeting of civilian infrastructure. White House Press Secretary Caroline Levitt says the attacks wouldn't be happening at all had Iran not breached the Memorandum of Understanding.
6: President Trump is not going to sit by and allow these acts of terrorism to take place.
5: The father of Melbourne teenager Bianca Jones says he's disgusted by reports that those responsible for the methanol poisoning of his daughter and her friend Holly Morton Bowles could spend less than a year behind bars. Mark Jones is now calling on the PM to step in and push for what he says is justice. The banks are preparing for the upcoming ban on card payment surcharges that kicks in from October. Some have already started scaling back credit card points by up to 50%. And tsunami alerts have been wound back in New Zealand after a 5.9 earthquake struck the South Island. There are no reports yet of damage or injury.
0: D2E Gym. From Talacombe to Wendouree, you're never too far from a D2E.
5: Well, the Cats have climbed to seventh on the AFL ladder after a 102-75 victory over the Saints. Grian Myers booting three goals and telling Fox Footy a stint in the VFL and advice from his coaches helped in managing a knee injury.
7: Their say is that my knee wasn't going well enough. I was confident in myself, but I think they were the right decisions to build up my strength, build up my confidence.
5: And in NRL, the Broncos have snapped their 8-game losing streak with a 14-12 win over the ladder-leading Panthers.
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8: Luckily, we're in for a mostly sunny one today with a top of 13. Tomorrow, a low of 2, a high of 13 and partly cloudy. And then Sunday, 13 degrees it should be hitting. We'll have some morning fog and then luckily, it'll be a sunny Sunday afternoon. Right now, though, it is 4 in Bunkers Hill.
0: 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Thanks to Metricon, with two stunning display homes open this weekend at Lucas Estate. Come see which one feels like home.
8: Hello, and usually we'd be doing Mash Track right now, but Sarah got it yesterday and scored herself $600. Good on her. So no Mash Track today, but something that's just as wild and weird as Mash Track is Lionel Messi giving a baby a bath. If you haven't heard this story, it's setting the internet ablaze, and honestly, it's actually blowing my mind a bit at how weird a coinkydink it is. The coinkydink is an official word, by the way. But I thought we'd have a little fun before we get to Lionel Messi and the World Cup. And we'll play the songs that were in your Mash Track. Four songs were all jumbled together. You've been listening to that grab for the last couple of months. Let's listen to the one, the song that finally cracked the $600. Sarah got it yesterday. It's Dolly Parton's 9 to 5. After that, we're going to do a bit of Fall Out Boy. Thanks for the memory. It's some throwbacks on Power.

0: couple of your songs that were in your MASH track that was won yesterday by Sarah for $600. And in a weird turn of events, Lionel Messi gave a baby a bath in 2007. I'm going to elaborate on that one, and I'm going to try and keep this as simple as possible because it's burning my brain and I'm obsessed with it, but it's a little hard to explain. Lionel Messi, one of the biggest football stars, soccer stars of the world. He's got the second most amount of Instagram followers worldwide, 512 million followers. He is also 39, though. He has been in the game for a long time. I don't know how he's still playing. He'll be playing in the final for Argentina in the World Cup on Monday. And I don't know how he's doing it older than I am because my knees hurt and I don't know where he's getting his strength from. Good on him. Now, he's obviously been in the game for over 20 years. So back in 2007, he was still quite a superstar. He was big in the game. And he was a representative for UNICEF, the charity. Now, there was a UNICEF raffle to and don't ask me why. There was a UNICEF raffle, and if you won it, you scored a photo shoot with Messi in an iconic Spanish football stadium. Now, the winner of that was Sheila Abana, who was a 16-year-old from Equatorial Guinea. She'd moved to Spain, had a kid young, and she won. Now, for some reason, again, I do not know why, the photo shoot comprised of her going into the studio with her baby in the stadium and bathing the baby, and then Messi comes in and holds and helps bathe this baby. It must have just looked good on the shots. They just wanted to do something silly for the calendar. Anyway, that baby has grown up to become Lamine Yamal. And obviously this was in Spain when Messi was playing in Spain for Barcelona, and obviously he is Argentinian. So he's now playing, now Messi is obviously playing for Argentina. Lamine Yamal has grown up into a football player himself, 19 years old now, that baby, and is playing for Spain, which means on Monday, Lionel Messi will be versing Lamine Yamal, someone he once bathed 20 years ago, in the World Cup final. How often can you say that? How often can you say you showed up to your football game, your sports game, looked at the opponent and went, someone on that team once bathed me? What world do we live in?
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1: For the Western Hotel, 1221 Sturt Street.
2: What's hot? Being polite. Nothing better than manners. What's not when your manners backfire, though? A Sydney woman's going viral because she ordered a cake for her brother. It had golf on the front. It was very cool. But in the notes section at the very bottom where it says, you know, do you have anything else to say? She wrote, please can you write, happy birthday, Brandon. Thank you so much. Now, she said she was just being polite, saying thank you so much for writing happy birthday, Brandon, on there. But of course, the cake arrived and it said, happy birthday, Brandon. Thank you so much. Apparently, the brother was a little bit confused and they tried to play it off as like, oh, thank you for having a birthday. It's so fun. But eventually, they fessed up and he thought it was funny in the end. Love a clerical error like that.
1: What's hot at the Western Hotel? 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
2: Well, what's on this weekend? It is the final weekend of the Ballarat Winter Festival. 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But of course, that means it is the last weekend of the pop-up ice rink just off of Sturt Street there. It is the final weekend of Ballarat's Hot Chock Showdown. So if you haven't had a chance to get those chockies or you're trying to make it through them all, make sure you're doing that this weekend. Those 30 local cafes all doing a different hot chocolate. And going from ice skating to roller skating, Ballarat Roller Derby League Skateathon is up this weekend. It's tomorrow from 1:30. They're hosting an all-ages roller skating fun skate followed by a skateathon where they're trying to skate 27,000 laps to raise money for the club's equipment library. But don't worry, the fun skate portion, the first bit of the event from 1:30, everyone can have a go. $10, you can go on the rink and have a little bit of a skate. And one just for the adult, the Red Series is today and tomorrow as well. 18 wineries, all in the historic mining exchange. Winemakers from all over the Grampians and the Pyrenees and beyond. So make sure you go in there, having a little taste and walking around.
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0: 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Ballarat's only gold-class smash repairer. Just say, I want Barry. 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
1: Hello again. No crashes or pranks to watch out for on your morning drive. Pretty cruisy around town. If you're driving into Melbourne today over on the Western Freeway, it's moving nice through Berlin and Bacchus Marsh, but then slowing city bound from Leakes Road to Hopkins Road, and the Deer Park Bypass is building city bound approaching Robinson's Road. 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That's the latest traffic on Power FM.
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2: G'day, it's Tom Parry with your local news first. The Committee for Miners' Rest is calling for greater consultation on a potential data centre in the town. According to Chair David Harris, the group only found out about the proposal via the media, but at this stage they're neither for nor against the project, which developers wish to build on the former Borrell Quarry site. Ballarat residents have been urged to prepare for a run of cold mornings, with Central Highlands Water warning frost can freeze their household water meters. Customers are also being reminded never to pour hot water on a frozen meter, as it can cause it to burst. And in sport, the 13th round of the Ballarat Netball League has the out-of-towners facing each other. Melton, which remains winless in the A-grade competition so far this season, is up against Sunbury, while Bacchus Marsh takes on the reigning premiers, Darley. That's the latest in your local news.
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4: Hi there, I'm Rob McLennan. Fewer Australians than ever are owning up to being regular smokers. A new survey has found the number of daily tobacco users has dropped from 8.3% 2 years ago to just 5.6 now. One in three of those admit to buying illegal nicotine products. Telstra will face a Senate inquiry today after last week's outage. CEO Vicky Brady will be grilled after thousands were left without service or 000 access. One Nation's Barnaby Joyce has defended Malcolm Roberts's right to express his support for Russian President Vladimir Putin, although he's told Sky he doesn't share his colleague's view.
5: The mind of Malcolm Roberts, and he's an incredibly decent human being, is not the mind of me or the mind of other people.
4: And Toy Story movies aren't just fun to watch, they're also good for the global economy, with a new study finding the five installments have generated around $73 billion in consumer spending.
0: D2E Gym. From Telecom to Wenderee, you're never too far from a D2E.
4: St Kilda's gone down to Geelong 102-75 in AFL. Swans coach Dean Cox, meantime, has made four changes for tonight's clash with the Crows at the SCG. In NRL, Penrith has gone down to the Broncos 14-12. Tonight, it's the Storm travelling to Sydney to take on the Roosters. And ahead of the Belgian Grand Prix, Lando Norris has been hit with a 10-place grid penalty over battery issues with his car, the fourth change this season.
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6: 13 today, mostly sunny. Down to 2 tonight. Tomorrow also 13 and partly cloudy. Sunday 13, some fog first up and mostly sunny. Monday's going to be 11 and partly cloudy. Currently 5 at Winter Valley.
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1: Alex on Power FM. It is your 15 song marathon and it is also our pie run. I am currently in the car right now on the way to Stewart's Bakery to pick up some amazing pies and tasty treats to take it to a workplace somewhere around Ballarat. Who's it going to be? People have been nominating online, powerfmballarat.com.au, nominating their workplace so that we can just turn up on a Monday or a Friday with a bunch of pies and sweet treats.

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1: And don't Macca's walk, Macca's run to the new quarter pounder barbecue bacon. Today 13 and mostly sunny. Dropping down to 2 tonight. Tomorrow 13 and partly cloudy. Sunday's also going to be 13, but we'll probably get some fog first up. Then it'll be a mostly sunny day. Partly cloudy for Monday with a top of 11. Right now, 5 at Sebastopol.
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1: Alex here on Power FM. We are currently here for Ballarat's Best Pie Run. Who is getting the pie today? Well, it is Tyre Power Ballarats who are getting it. Guys, you're getting a bunch of pies and sweet treats. Now, you're probably wondering who nominated you, because Jared, you're the assistant manager here, and you said to me, oh, I didn't even know we'd nominated. Do you know who nominated?
2: I have no idea at all.
1: Your mother. Oh, she's... your mum's got the pies. She says that the two owners here are absolutely amazing to all of you, and that you deserve it, and you all work really hard.
2: Appreciate it.
1: Anything you want to say to old mum?
3: Thanks, mum. That's awesome.
1: All right, guys. Enjoy those tasty treats. Enjoy those pies. That is our pie run for this week. We'll be doing it again on Monday and Friday of next week. We're here with Steve from Total Tools as well. Thanks to the legends at Total Tools and at Stewart's Bakery for all their help making the pie run happen. So there you go. 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You know, you can nominate your kids. 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It doesn't matter. 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
2: G'day, it's Tom Parry with your local news first. Ballarat has inched a step closer to filling a gap in social and affordable housing. Roofing is now being applied to United Housing's Albert Street construction that will contain 30 apartments across three levels. The building is designed for long-term occupancy rather than short-cycle turnover. Lovers of Grampians and Pyrenees wines won't need to travel far this weekend, with the Red Series returning to Ballarat's Mining Exchange from this afternoon. This year we'll see about 14 winemakers being showcased and feature a Shiraz masterclass. And in sport, a tough NBL 1 South season finally comes to an end tomorrow for the Ballarat Miners men. They'll be heading down the freeway for their very last clash against Nunna Wadding after winning just 3 out of 21 games to finish dead last on the ladder. That's the latest in your local news.
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3: Hi there, I'm Rob McLennan. Telstra bosses are facing a grilling at a parliamentary inquiry following a nationwide outage last week that caused public transport chaos and disrupted emergency calls. Chief Exec Vicky Brady is among the execs in the hot seat in Canberra today. Well, cracks may be appearing in One Nation amid reports Pauline Hanson and Barnaby Joyce are not exactly getting on. Barnaby, though, has gone on Nine this morning to deny that.
4: I'm very, very happy in the role I've got. Pauline's doing a great job as the leader. We're good mates. We talk all the time.
3: Past and current Aldi workers are in line for back pay after the company settled a class action over underpayments. The three-year legal battle focused on employees who were not paid for work performed before and after their paid shifts. There are no reports of damage or injuries after a big earthquake struck the South Island of New Zealand. It reached magnitude 5.9 and struck last night west of Queenstown. An initial tsunami warning has been lifted. There are calls for kids as young as 7 to have their blood pressure routinely checked. I mean, statistics that show 1 in 11 Aussie children have high blood pressure. Groups like the Murdoch Children's Research Institute are blaming a lack of exercise, too much time spent staring at screens, as well as the overconsumption of processed foods.
0: D2E Gym. From Talacombe to Wenderee, you're never too far from a D2E.
3: Starting with NRL, and the Broncos have kept their finals chances alive after a 14-12 upset win over the ladder-topping Panthers. That victory ends the club's 8-game losing streak. In AFL, the Dockers have cemented their flag favourite status, powering past the Swans to win by 38 points in Perth. And Commonwealth and Olympic swimming champion Kaylee McEwen has pulled out of the Commonwealth Games with glandular fever. She also won't be swimming at the Pan Pacs, which come not long after the Games.
0: Fu Man Lu. 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
1: Pollen count is low today, 13 is our expected top. Mostly sunny as well, down to 2 tonight. Tomorrow and Sunday, both 13. Tomorrow partly cloudy. Sunday we'll probably have some fog first up, then mostly sunny. Monday's going to be 11 and partly cloudy. Currently 8 and Mount Clear.
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